0: Timberwolves addressed the need. Anthony Edwards needed somebody else who could draw attention, because he was going against 1-on-4, 1-on-5 tilt defenses where the whole strong side of the defense was tilted towards his side of the court. With LaMelo, it's going to be more difficult to do that because he can shoot from range, he can go 1-on-1, and he's also a great passer. So I think that that was a great need. But the West is tough. You know, you got to have some sort of size if you're going to compete with the San Antonios, the Denvers.
1: Norris, I'll say what you're not saying. Hell no, they're not a title contender right now.
0: Nah, you can't say that. You can't say that.
1: They're not.
0: You can't say that because they, at the end of the day, they have a guy out there on the court who any given night is going to be the top player on the court.
1: They ain't beating OKC. They're not beating San Antonio.
2: LaMelo seems better than you don't know.
0: Y'all about to say you never know because teams are not, may not be healthy, or you never know what can happen. You know, and Anthony Edwards is that guy.
2: Ant is that guy.
0: Norris
2: Cole, six-year NBA vet, two-time NBA champion with the Miami Heat. Thanks, Norris. We appreciate it.
0: Man, I appreciate you guys.
1: Have a great summer, brother. Thanks, man.
0: Yes, sir.
2: Coming up next here on ESPN Radio, we are inside 100 days until the NFL season. As always, the focus is on quarterbacks. You guessed it. We get into two huge battles coming up this summer right here on Amber and Ian.
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0: We see everybody on the phone lines. We're going to get to your calls in just a moment. 888-SAY-ESPN. Ian, why don't you give us an update on the hockey draft?
1: Gavin McKenna out of Penn State goes number one overall, as expected, to the Toronto Maple Leafs. So our associate producer and our good friend Ryan Matlack, hey, man, good luck, buddy.
0: Yeah,
1: to your Maple Leafs.
0: Wild that they got that number
1: baller.
0: One overall pick. It was
1: McKenna.
0: A miracle they got the number one pick. Look at that. We're talking
1: McKenna
0: about
1: McKenna can play. So yeah. We'll see what happens with Toronto.
0: So we'll continue to keep you updated. That NHL draft is live right now from Buffalo. So Ian's keeping a close eye on it.
1: Yeah, Dawkins was there.
0: Yeah, of course. Buffalo Bill,
1: the
0: great
1: big fella.
0: The big left tackle. Guy.
1: Yeah, all about it.
0: 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We broke out into an argument, thanks to our colleague
1: Discussion.
0: 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Let's go out to the phone line.

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0: Right here on ESPN Radio, ESPN App, SiriusXM Channel 80, presented by Progressive Insurance. He's Jordan Renan. I'm Matt Fontana. Busy week for the W and the WNBA, and it's really been highlighted by Caitlin Clark. And she got Alyssa Thomas. There was a loose ball. Caitlin Clark had it on the floor, and Alyssa Thomas came down, and it looked like a fist. It was a closed fist, and it kind of hit Caitlin Clark in the throat. No call in the game. No call in the game at all. And then the WNBA comes out the next day and issues a flagrant two and has suspended Alyssa Thomas for a game. And it's just brought up so many questions, Jordan, about the treatment of Caitlin Clark, I guess the resentment of Caitlin Clark, how she's handled by the officials, how she's handled by opponents, how she's handled by the league. And I don't know if I have any good answers on how all of that should be played out with her.
1: All I can say is when Caitlin Clark became a sensation at Iowa and in college basketball, and it had us tuning in when maybe you didn't necessarily tune in on a regular basis, and you saw that this was going to be the golden goose, the cash cow for the WNBA, a chance for them to highlight her and make and take this league to the next, you know, even levels that it probably even hasn't been before, and to see the way that it has turned out, Matt, I honestly would have never seen that coming. Like, there just seems

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1: Yeah, we're back on SportsCenter All Night with more from the baseball bunch with plenty of offense from the Chi Sox.
2: Peters hits a fly ball to right. It's deep, and it is a grand slam. 17-1.
3: Oh, my. Caglione got back, jumped up, put the glove in the wrong spot because it hit the top of the fence and got out. How about that?
1: Now, what has gotten into the Chicago White Sox? They're a good team now. Oh, by the way, ESPN 1000, Tristan Peters hit a grand slam, knocked in six. Miguel Vargas, who's had a terrific season, a three-run home run and run-scoring double in Chicago's 10-run third. They rout the Royals 22-1. Tied season highs for runs, hits, home runs, margin of victory, and runs in an inning, which is impressive to say the least, because I didn't say it was their season high. It tied season highs, so they've done it before.
4: Mizorowski at the belt, kicks and deals. Struck him out swinging. Blew him away with a fastball at 103. Miz gets

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9: You know, summer is a great time to re-examine how much time your kids are spending on social media, along with what they are seeing and who they are engaging with. Ask them how the posts in their feed make them feel. These apps are built to be addictive, so kids, all of us in fact, will keep coming back for more, even when we are made to feel worse. It's bizarre. You might need to help your son or daughter reset their algorithm by unfollowing certain accounts and following or interacting with more positive ones. They might need suggestions of other healthier things to do, or to see you leading the way by example and putting your own phone away. In the run-up to bedtime, everyone's phone should go away, no questions asked. And if you need some help sort of, I guess, resetting expectations, try engaging parents of your kids' friends for a more coordinated effort. I'm Dr. Sanjay Gupta, helping you live a better life.

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1: Yeah, we're back on SportsCenter All Night with more from the baseball bunch with plenty of offense from the Chi Sox.
2: Peters hits a fly ball to right. It's deep, and it is a grand slam. 17-1.
3: Oh, my. Caglione got back, jumped up, put the glove in the wrong spot because it hit the top of the fence and got out. How about that?
1: Now, what has gotten into the Chicago White Sox? They're a good team now. Oh, by the way, ESPN 1000, Tristan Peters hit a grand slam, knocked in six. Miguel Vargas, who's had a terrific season, a three-run home run and run-scoring double in Chicago's 10-run third. They rout the Royals 22-1. Tied season highs for runs, hits, home runs, margin of victory, and runs in an inning, which is impressive to say the least, because I didn't say it was their season high. It tied season highs, so they've done it before.
4: Mizorowski at the belt, kicks and deals. Struck him out swinging. Blew him away with a fastball at 103. Miz gets out of it.
1: 103 is nothing, right? 620 WTMJ. Jacob Mizorowski threw a 105.5 mile per hour pitch, tying for the third fastest since tracking began in 2008, winning for the eighth time in nine decisions to lead the Brewers over the Cubs 6-2 for their fifth straight win. He fanned eight. The heater at better than 105 behind only that of Aroldis Chapman, who threw one at 105.8 and one at 105.7 back in 2010.
4: Sheets and Machado take their leads. The 0-2 tie swings.

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0: a year. That was his first victory since May 31st as the Guards. They fell to 3-7 since All-Star third baseman Jose Ramirez was placed on the injured list.
1: The 1-0, swinging a fly ball down the right field line. This one's deep. It's got a chance, and it's gone. A home run. James Outman. Tigers having some fun. They've got a 7-0 lead in the fourth.
0: As 97-1, the ticket, James Outman with two aboard. Tigers blank the Astros 8-0 of no Keider Montero and Emmanuel DeJesus combined on a five-hitter. Both Venezuelans wore hats embroidered with VZ after this week's devastating earthquakes.
2: A swing and a high fly ball to left. If it's fair, it's gone. Hooking, it is a fair ball and out of here. Justin Foscue leaves the yard with a two-run homer. He continues to be a nightmare for lefties. His fifth homer of the year, and the Rangers lead 5-0.
0: He knocked in three as heard on 105.3. The Fan backing Nate Eovaldi, who struck out 9 over 7 shutout innings. Rangers beat the Blue Jays 5-4. Trevor Rogers pitched into the 7th. Blaze Alexander, a two-run single to lift Baltimore to a 3-1 win over Washington. How about last licks for the Twins?
3: One ball, one strike. Nobody out there on the corners. The pitch. Royce Lewis, tapper back up the middle and through. And Royce Lewis wins it for the Minnesota Twins. Tyler Fedko's first big league run is run number 9 as the Twins, from the brink of disaster, pick up their first walk-off victory of the season with a 9-8 never-say-die victory.
0: As the Treasure Island Baseball Network, Royce Lewis slipped in that RBI single in the 10th inning. Twins beat the Rocks 9-8 after blowing a 7-run lead. Shea Langeliers capped a 7-run rally in the 5th. A's, their 6th straight win, 9-3 over the Angels. And how about Max Meyer? He gave up 2 hits in 7 innings. Miami over St. Louis 4-0. Can you say all-star team? Meyer is now 9-0. He will be in that midsummer classic. Coming up, we spotlight what's next for the U.S. at the World Cup. It is the knockout stage coming up for them. NBA, are the Celtics really considering trading Jaylen Brown? And which team made out best in round 1 of the NHL draft? That's next. This is SportsCenter All Night on ESPN Radio.
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9: I'm Nick DeLuca. Good Saturday morning. Night one of the NHL draft in the books in Buffalo. The Toronto Maple Leafs making the expected top pick in Penn State's Gavin McKenna with a little help from Justin Bieber. McKenna, the 2025 WHL Player of the Year, on the way to a championship before suiting up for Penn State. ESPN draft analyst Megan Chayka on the draft's top selection.
10: A Mitch Marner-like player. Defensively, there's some questions. Now, when I dug into his tracking data, how much he skates, he had over 4 miles than the next player, meaning that the effort is there, but maybe the details he needs to work on. Now, when you think of scoring chances, the Leafs dropped year over year 3. Gavin McKenna in the NCAA, 2.5 assisted scoring chances per game, so he would slot in very nicely with someone like Austin Matthews, a great finisher.
9: McKenna scoring 15 goals and setting the Penn State freshman record in assists. last season. 9 trades on night 1 of the draft as well continues today. 11 a.m. Eastern for rounds 2 through 7 on ESPN TV. In the World Cup, Cape Verde's dream first World Cup continues, becoming the smallest country by population to ever make the knockout stage of a men's World Cup after a goalless draw with Saudi Arabia in their group stage finale in Houston. In the NBA, Isaiah Hartenstein intending to sign a new 3-year, $75 million contract to return to the Thunder, averaged 10 points and 10 rebounds over his first 2 seasons in OKC.
11: Hey, this is Rich Eisen. Coming up Monday, I'm back from vacation. 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

0: And it has like the Dale Earnhardt signature embroidered into it. And I put that thing on. And man, I used to wear Chase Authentic stuff at the racetrack. And all those shirts feel like they weigh 500 pounds. Right? Like well, they were substantial. But this thing, I put this thing on and I was like, but it's so funny to me, man. I go in these, my wife and I were in Amsterdam. And you go into like, I was in a department store in Paris. And you know what they're selling? They're selling Dale Earnhardt Jr. Oreo jackets. Like from back in the day. And I'm like, man, I have boxes of that stuff. But those clothes were so heavy, dude. And I feel like we were at the racetrack at the Texas Motor Speedway in the summertime. And it's 900,000 degrees. And I'm walking around in a corduroy. Black, you know, ESPN2 shirt from Chase Authentics.
1: Well, I had the same one. It was just a NASCAR online. Let me repeat that. It wasn't NASCAR.com. It was NASCAR online. It had like this little car.
0: Yeah.
1: And, you know, the internet was born 3 years ago when I had the shirt on. And the material was like burlap.
0: Yeah.
1: And you could wear it to the racetrack, sweat profusely all day long. It did not breathe. It did not wick.
0: Yeah.
1: And then you could take it off and buff your bumper with it.
0: Right. Yeah. I was going to say, the good news is that it couldn't breathe. The better news is that it would also rip all the skin off your chest as you were walking around. Because it was made of, as I just said, corduroy.
1: But you know what? We were so proud of those shirts. I mean,
2: they were made out of corduroy.
1: Pride.
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14: I'm Nick DeLuca. Good Saturday morning, round one, the NHL draft, all wrapped up in Buffalo. Not much drama with pick one of the night.
15: We got something to share with you guys tonight. I don't know if I'm, am I supposed to come up right up here? Hey, how are you? Good, good, good. Thanks for having me tonight. Yes, sir. I'm ready. Should I go for it? Mr. McKenna, we would like to draft you to the Toronto Maple Leafs.
14: That was Justin Bieber, Maple Leafs, making the expected top pick in Penn State's Gavin McKenna. He scored 15 goals, setting the Penn State freshman record for assists during his time with the Nittany Lions. 9 trades on night one of the draft as well. Continues today, 11 a.m. Eastern, for rounds 2 through 7 on ESPN TV. In baseball, Brewers open their series with the Cubs with a 6-2 win. Jacob Mizorowski lights out again.
16: Mizorowski at the belt. Kicks and deals. Struck him out swinging. Blew him away with a fastball at 103. Miz gets out of it.
14: 620 WTMJ on the call. Mizorowski throwing a first inning fastball clocked at 105.5 miles per hour, breaking his own record for the fastest pitch by a starting pitcher. Third fastest in the tracking era. Went 6 innings, gave up a solo homer to Seiya Suzuki. His first allowed in 75 1/3. His ERA 1.45, third lowest by a pitcher through his first 16 starts over the last 50 years.
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0: 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It's 888-729-3776. Tommy Smith going to join us at the top of the hour to talk about the World Cup. Corey Heim, who won the NASCAR Cup Series race a week ago, he'll join us. By the way, it's not Corey Haim. When we sent that text to Mikey C, hey, Corey Heim is going to join us. His responsible is that the guy from the Lost Boys? And I get that a lot. Like when I and Corey Heim probably has no idea who Corey Haim is or was.
1: No, he doesn't. There's no way. Unless old people like us are like, oh, were you in the Lost Boys?
0: Oh, we're probably, Corey's what, how old is he? 21?
1: Like 20 something. Yeah.
0: Yeah. So his parents probably have told him who Corey Haim is.
1: He's 23.
0: Yeah.
1: So his parents are our age.
0: Yeah. So his,
1: and he's about to be 24. He was born on the 5th of July.
0: Okay. There you go. Happy birthday, America. Happy birthday, Corey Haim.
1: Happy birthday,
0: not Haim.
1: Corey Haim.
0: Corey Haim from Lost Boys is not the one that's joining us at 9:30 Eastern.
1: Shall not care.
0: I rewatched that the other night.
1: Dude, it's shady.
0: It's good.
1: Does it hold up?
0: All-time soundtrack. That soundtrack is all-time. That big oiled-up muscle guy that plays the saxophone. He played the saxophone for Tina Turner. He's got a song on there. Lou Gramm from Foreigner. NXS. Like, that soundtrack's awesome.
1: Man, you remember that deal where Kiefer is hanging upside down like a bat?
0: Yeah.
1: Oh, man. It scared the fire out of me when I was... Yeah. How old were we when that... 10, 12?
0: I was a little older than you, but yeah. And Bill from Bill and Ted?
1: Yeah, Bill. He was scary in that movie, dude.
0: Yeah, I think he might have caught a wooden stake in the chest at some point.
1: Yeah, he did. Oh, yeah. He met an unfortunate demise.
0: Yeah. But that cast was, you forget, the cast was great. And it was, but I'm telling you, I saw that in the theater. 1987, that movie came out. Yeah, I saw that in the theater. That might have been one of my very first dates because I'm romantic like that. But yeah, like Edward Herman was in it. Diane Weist, I think, won an Oscar.
1: Oh, was Edward? Yeah, he was the dad, wasn't he?
0: Yeah, and Jamie Gertz.
1: Oh, yeah. Oh, Jamie Gertz. Oh.
0: Yeah.
1: Go Dogs.
0: Come on. Jason Patrick, like how?
1: Yeah,
0: I don't know what his deal. That guy should have been a bigger star than he was. He was in Speed 2. I remember that. That probably was what ended it. But he was, I got like Jim Morrison from The Doors. Yeah, but yeah, it popped up on one of the AMC or one of them the other day. My wife and I sat there and watched it. We're like, this kind of holds up. I mean, it's very very 80s. But anyhow, but just to be clear, y'all, Corey Haim is not joining us. Corey Haim, I think is dead. But but Corey Haim will definitely be on the show at 9:30 Eastern.
1: I can't wait to. It's funny. I was with Sheldon Creed last night.
0: Yeah.
1: And for any of you guys that happen to, if you guys are NASCAR fans, you definitely saw this. If you're consumers of the sport. Certainly, if it's in your social media algorithms, you saw this. Some wasted dude last Saturday at Naval Base Coronado at the O'Reilly Auto Parts race over there climbed the fence, jumped the fence, and came over and ran on a racetrack during a red flag stoppage of the race. And I was with Sheldon last night, and he was telling me the story. Dude, the guy walks up to Sheldon's car and just dabs him up. Like, what's up, man? And Sheldon was like, tell me about the damage on my car. Like, what? How much down? What's going on?
0: Did he really?
1: Right, left, yes.
0: He's in race mode.
1: What's going on the left front of my car?
0: Yeah, he's in race mode.
1: And I wondered if that dude, I mean, he's probably had a date with NCIS or somebody. That just happens to be an active military installation.
0: Yeah. Remember we had one of those, I think it was Watkins Glen, wasn't it? Yeah, we had a red flag at Watkins Glen. And Matt Kenseth was sitting there. And said he looked up, and this guy was just had his head in the window. What's up, man? He won an autograph. Guy won an autograph. Richard Petty always talks about his last race. Richard Petty, Atlanta 92, arguably the greatest race in the history of the sport. That was Jeff Gordon's first race, Richard Petty's last race. That was the all-time
1: Elliott,
0: points chase.
1: Davey Allison.
0: Yeah, and Alan Kowicki won the championship by math. Yeah. And but Richard Petty wrecked at some point, and the car was on fire. And there's an onboard camera where you can see Richard Petty rolls into the grass, and the car's on fire. And it was his last race, and they'd had a huge concert at the Georgia Dome the night before with Alabama. And like it's hard to explain to people now how big of a deal Richard Petty's last year was, the fan appreciation tour. But Richard Petty said that one of the safety guys, one of the firemen, EMTs, would have ran over to the car, and Richard Petty's sitting in the car and it's on fire, and the guy said, "Hey, Richard, can I get an autograph?" And you can hear the king on the onboard camera. You can hear the king go, "Get the effing fire extinguisher." He goes, "Get the effing fire extinguisher." And the guy's like, "Mr. Petty, can I have an autograph?" But yeah, I can't imagine you sitting in a race car in total race mode on a hot racetrack and you look up and some old boy's looking in the window.
1: Yeah, just like, "What's up? What's up, man?"
0: Yeah, you're catching him at a good time going out on the road to Sonoma because, we had NASCAR guys yelling at Formula One guys, and the street course.
1: Noah Gregson and Kevin Magnussen. I just wish one of them threw a pop, dude. I would love to just see. It was totally Ricky Bobby.
0: Yeah, yeah, it was Ricky Bobby and Jean Girard. It totally was. Which, by the way, speaking of Will Ferrell, did you see him crash the Travelers this past weekend, because he's got a movie coming out about this burned out former, the Hulk.
1: He came down to TGL to shoot too, so he was with us down there. Dude, that guy is so funny. I mean, he's not even trying to be funny. He's asking you about your life, and he's like sitting there with his legs crossed, you know, and he has on this ridiculous visor, and he's just, when he gets that little corner of the mouth grin, you just bust up. He's hysterical.
0: The basketball scenes in Talladega Nights when he's in like the wheelchair, they shot those at my church in Charlotte.
1: No way.
0: On Sunday morning. And I'm like walking to the bathroom after church, and I go in the bathroom, and he's in like full, like, you know, hospital gear. He goes, "Hey, what's up, man?" I go, "What are you doing here?" He goes, "Just shooting some hoops." And he just walked out the bathroom. It's Marty McGee on ESPN Radio, the ESPN app, and the SEC Network. Tommy Smith next.
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14: I'm Nick DeLuca. Good Saturday morning. The NHL draft continues today after an eventful round one. 9 trades and some top prospects off the board in a pretty deep class. The Maple Leafs making the expected top pick in Penn State's Gavin McKenna. With a little help from Justin Bieber on the microphone, ESPN's Greg Wyshynski says Toronto is getting a top playmaker.
15: He's not going to be a 50-goal scorer in this league necessarily, although you never want to say never with a kid this talented. But it's his vision, his playmaking ability. He's going to be an immediate asset to their power play and should, if he has the chance to, do a heck of a job distributing the puck to someone like Austin Matthews, who's obviously one of the best goal scorers on earth.
14: Wyshynski on game night. McKenna, the 2025 WHL Player of the Year, on the way to a championship before suiting up for Penn State, where he won Big Ten Freshman of the Year. The draft continues today, 11 a.m. Eastern, for rounds 2 through 7 on ESPN TV. In the World Cup, Cape Verde's dream run continues, becoming the smallest country by population to ever make the knockout stage of a men's World Cup final after a goalless draw with Saudi Arabia in their group stage finale in Houston. In the NBA, Isaiah Hartenstein intending to sign a new 3-year, $75 million contract to return to the Thunder. Hartenstein averaging 10 points and 10 rebounds in his first two seasons in OKC as the Thunder's starting center.
16: Hey, this is Rich Eisen. 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World Cup, NBA draft, NBA free agency, NFL training camps around the corner, and more. 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

0: ESPN 100.7, The Ticket. It's Saturday morning, and it's the sports show that sucks. Live from Pro Golf Fairways, 32 North Ontario, downtown Toledo. I'm Rick. We got Dave. Jeff's on his way, and who knows who else is going to show up. It's a cast of a billion. Anybody can wander in off the street. We've got the big garage door open. They can come in, grab a headset, and talk to us. Right, Dave?
1: But the main thing is, we don't have to pay them.
0: Who gets paid? You get paid?
1: I don't get paid. Not as far as you know.
0: Not as far as I know. Okay, I see. I hear you. All right, fine. Be that way. It's a beautiful Saturday morning.
1: Our wind is so nice.
0: Oh, it's a nice little breeze coming through. Jeff's going to have fun. He's teaching out of Maumee Bay after this today. He said that's going to be a nice windy course even on a normal day.
1: Yeah. Oh, yeah. Did you see that article about the mayflies?
0: The mayflies are on their way down. We've peaked, and now they're...
1: Well, no, there was a big load of it and a big picture of that. And I say, hey, if you got a shovel, throw them in the pond and let the fish,
0: fish eat them.
1: Yeah.
0: Well, the existence of the mayflies is a sign that the lake is healthy,
1: too.
0: So that's a good thing. But, yeah, we're getting towards the end of their season. Thank goodness. I remember the one year I was doing fireworks. We were out at Catawba Marblehead. What's the place?
1: Kelly's Island?
0: No, the Chautauqua out there.
1: I have no idea what you're talking about. Is that an Indian name or something?
0: I don't know. But we were out there, and when we were out there at that time, we would shoot at the end of their fishing pier. And we'd kind of drive the truck out on there and unload, and we'd park our cars out on the pier, and we get done shooting, I go back to my car, and it's covered in mayflies. Lakeside, that's what it is. It's Lakeside, out in Catawba Marblehead area, and I had to stop at a car wash, a 24-hour car wash, to wash off the mayflies so I could see to drive the rest of the way home. But it's fun.
1: Have you ever been down to Florida?
0: It's been quite a while, but yeah.
1: Well, we have a big problem down there in Florida.
0: There's lots of big problems everywhere, but what now in Florida?
1: The love bugs. They call them the love bugs.
0: Love bugs?
1: Yeah. And they are just as messy.
0: Are they like cockroaches?
1: No, they fly. They fly around.
0: Oh.
1: They mess up the windshield so bad.
0: Oh, I'm surprised, but I haven't seen as many of those spotted lantern flies yet this year.
1: Oh,
0: those were that's an invasive species that's been kind of taking over, but I haven't seen as many this year. They were hanging out in the back of my theater, and I'd see them hanging out there a lot last year. I haven't seen them yet. Maybe it's too early in their season, but hopefully we've gotten them a little bit more under control. But
1: it's all part of the wild kingdom of
0: that's
1: Ohio.
0: Right. I mean, we are built on a swamp.
1: The black swamp.
0: The great black swamp.
1: Yeah.
0: That's right. But lots of stuff going on. Holland's got their Freedom Fest this weekend. They've got a couple of bands playing tonight and fireworks tonight. What else? Toledo Arts Festival out at Crosby Gardens, or Toledo Botanical Gardens, out there on the west side off of Reynolds. And
1: I'm glad you know all this stuff. I didn't.
0: Yeah, party in the park last night. It was country night. Good time. I think I overdid it with the walking. I took a
1: legs real tired.
0: It's the back more than anything. The back and the hip. I'm getting old. It's just old, and sometimes I get sedentary because I sit in a control room and run lights and sound and don't get to get out and move around too much. And now it's time for me to be moving, especially with fireworks coming up this week. It's like, this needs the back. So I took a walk from Promenade down to Craig Bridge and back on the Riverwalk. Nice. It's nice what they've done.
1: Nice breeze through there. Mm-hmm. Oh, good.
0: And the Metro Parks, now that they've got control of it, have redone it a little bit. There's more, there's displays. There's a big slide for kids to come down. It's shaped like a lighthouse kind of thing. And they've got some informational stuff up about the natural wetlands and stuff that's in that part of it. They're about halfway done with it. I didn't go across the river, but you can walk across the bridge now. There's a walkway to get from the river walk and across the bridge over to the other side and continue the river walk. But I just stayed on the one side, and that was enough for me, apparently, because I woke up this morning, and it's like, yeah.
1: I don't know if it was really relevant or not, or I didn't notice it at the time, but down in Columbus, we had this, or I don't even know if they have one here, but down in Columbus, parents would always, during the summer, our parents would always take us to a bird sanctuary down in Columbus.
0: Well, we have McGee Marsh is one of the biggest sites for birding.
1: Oh.
0: And every year they have it's a big time out there with the migration. And people are out bird watching and taking pictures of the birds and tracking the birds down. And, nothing that you can lock people away in, though. Lock your kids away. And well, the zoo has a nice aviary. You can lock them in there.
1: Oh, God. I swear to God, I thought they were wasps or something, but they were actually just little hummingbirds.
0: Oh, yeah?
1: Have you noticed that when you see them around? They act like the wasps.
0: Oh, yeah, they're very...
1: Yeah. I was afraid I was going to...
0: But hummingbirds are great. Hummingbirds help pollinate. Yeah. They're like bees. They help pollinate and cross-pollinate and help the things grow. And I haven't seen too many hummingbirds lately. My grandparents always had a hummingbird feeder outside. They had a big bay window in the dining room that overlooked the back 40. Grandpa had a small farmish kind of thing. Of course, now it's no longer there. It's a subdivision. But
1: hope he got a lot of money for it.
0: I don't know.
1: Oh.
0: I don't know the history of the house after Grandma and Grandpa passed. But yeah, it's a subdivision. I drive by now, and the house is still there. It's still up on the hill like it was, but behind it is not all the land and the hills that were there. It's a lot more houses. It's kind of sad. I was going through I got a bunch of stuff. My sister gave me a big box of stuff that my mom had, and she had some of the stuff from my dad, and going through, and I found one of the original drawings of my grandparents' house.
1: The
0: architectural drawings.
1: Whoa.
0: Yeah. And I'm like, yeah, I remember that. And they changed that. So it was one of the early ones. And it was before they had all these official designations and title sheets and everything else. And it's pretty cool. I'm going to hold on to it. I've got that, and I found a picture of an overhead shot of the house. So I'm going to see if there's something I can do framing-wise to get them together and preserved a little bit more.
1: Yeah, have you noticed that a lot of golf courses actually buy have pictures made of aerial shots of the golf course? Those are pretty neat.
0: Mike would do that for some of the courses.
1: Yeah.
0: He'd take his drone out, get out there early or mid-afternoon when there's hardly anybody on the course, and film with the drone, down the fairways from the tee box to the green, and have that visual.
1: Before that, I think he knew how to fly. He would always go up with his dad.
0: Oh, yeah. He was a trained pilot.
1: Yeah.
0: I don't know if he had his pilot's license, but his dad had taught him how to fly. His dad was a pilot and had his license. And Mike flew with him, and Mike flew the drone. And I've got two of his sitting. I haven't had time or a chance to learn how to do it or even to get out to do it because, life.
1: Sell it to the government. They probably need the extras.
0: Now they're using the drones the government's using are bigger and badder and way more technologically advanced than the little Mavic 2 thing that I've got that I can run off my phone, I think.
1: Yeah. You want to go off to the sports now?
0: Sports? What?
1: Even though we have
0: a sports show that sucks.
1: Interesting,
0: right?
1: Conversation.
0: We got what? The PGA Tour is at the Travelers? Is that what I saw? Is it the Travelers?
1: Mm-hmm.
0: Scheffler about broke a record.
1: Exactly. Yeah.
0: I kind of wanted to, for Jeff to get here. Because I wanted to pick his brain on this. Yeah, it's the Travelers Championship.
1: Hold on that, but
0: and then the ladies are up in Michigan. The Epson is in Michigan. I don't know where the LPGA is.
1: Oh, they're it's a big event though. It's a KMPG, something like that. But it's the PGA Championship for women, and biggest purse ever for them. $13 million for them.
0: Wow.
1: Yeah.
0: Why does this not want me to hit my... I keep trying to type in LPGA and... Oh, yes, the KPMG Women's PGA Championship.
1: Yeah.
0: Anna Yoon's leading. Well, she's tied.
1: Brooke Henderson's pretty much up there. And so is that... what's her name? Pano. Jenny Pano or something like that. Oh, there's a whole story behind her. Oh, my God. Would you believe a judge decreed that she wasn't allowed to play golf 6 months out of the year when she had to spend it with her mother or father? This was about maybe 15, 20 years ago.
0: Oh, yeah?
1: Yeah, but it was just so bad. She loves playing golf, and but when their parents couldn't get along, and they divorced, the judge said, when you're with this parent, you can play golf. When you're with the other parent, you can't play golf.
0: That's really weird.
1: Yes, I feel sorry for the kid, but she's a real nice kid.
0: The Mud Hens are on the road right now. They'll be home starting Tuesday. They'll be through the holidays. Lots of fireworks planned for Fifth Third Field for the 4th of July. They'll be doing Friday and Saturday, I believe.
1: Is Verlander still with us now? Or
0: no, he's back. I'm he's pretty sure he's back up with the big club. With
1: Detroit.
0: Not that it's helping much. Because they're sitting in fourth place. They're 8 games back of the White Sox. Not doing well. But that's all right. Neither are my Reds. They're in the last place in the Central Division.
1: I miss the good old days when they had the big red machine.
0: However, we've talked about this before. The ownership of the Reds.
1: Yeah. Well, that was later on in the 90s. But before that.
0: The Big Red Machine was late 70s, early 80s.
1: Yeah. Mm-hmm.
0: Yeah, I got to watch those guys.
1: They were. Cincinnati was the only team, or first time I'd known it, where they went. They swept in both the National League title game and the World Series. Yep. They swept them, yeah. And when they knocked off the Yankees. The best one was when they went 7 games against the Red Sox. That was
0: a good series.
1: Yeah.
0: But yeah, the Reds are in last place. Tigers are in fourth out of 5. So. Fire truck coming back.
1: At least they don't have their siren on.
0: We got the barn door open, getting the breeze through down here at Pro Golf Fairways. I didn't even look to see how the Mud Hens are doing in their standings. They've been up and down.
1: Yeah. They're not leading.
0: NBA had their draft this week. Oh, NHL had started their draft last night.
1: The big trades, too.
0: Big trades.
1: Yeah.
0: Yeah, I saw a...
1: Ball. He was traded to Miami.
0: Giannis went to Miami.
1: Yeah. Mm-hmm.
0: That's going to be interesting.
1: And Boston's trying to trade that Brown guy, Jaylen Brown.
0: Yeah.
1: Yeah.
0: There was a time when that could have been the deal. Was Giannis for Brown, and that fell through, and he ended up going to Miami.
1: Well, I think every team wants to try and get the most they can in the trade.
0: Well,
1: they don't want to sacrifice anything.
0: Well, I mean, that's the nature of business. That's what that's the way they want to do things. Do you know
1: what really set them back? The Celtics, I want to say 10 to 15 years. They had the best team in basketball, and they drafted the top player back then, but he died because of a drug overdose. Len Bias, remember that? That was
0: gosh, out of Maryland. Len Bias went to Maryland.
1: Yeah, 6'8", 6'9", could drain it from 3-point, and was he was phenomenal. But
0: and your favorite player in the NBA has a big decision.

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5: 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It's Saturday morning, and it is the sports show that sucks. Live from Pro Golf Fairways, 32 North Ontario, downtown Toledo. I'm Rick. We got Dave. Jeff's on his way. He's packing up his car. He's got a teaching out on the road. He's out at, I guess he's going to be out of Maumee Bay today. Teaching golf in the wind.
6: Good place to learn it.
5: Club fittings. I guess, yeah, if you can play in the wind, you can play anywhere. Right? Is that the...
6: It's almost like going over
5: it's
6: to
5: like New York.
6: Scotland
5: if you can make it there, you'll make it anywhere.
6: Yeah.
5: Oh, World Cup going on. It's a day off for everybody today. And round of 32 starts. That means the games will, every game means something because it's all knockouts from here on out. You've made your way out of pool play, and it's head-to-head action.
6: Yeah. I don't know if this is true or not, or heard it on the radio or and saw it on TV, but have you noticed that a lot of the foreigners that are here for the World Cup, they're happy with the USA, or
5: they're falling in love with big gulps and
6: and pancake and places,
5: ranch dressing.
6: Don't eat it all at once.
5: There's a company now that's making 3-ounce bottles of ranch dressing because that's all you can get on the planes. That's good. People coming having a good time. Yeah. The games are being played in Canada, United States, and Mexico, so it's like a North America World Cup. And Canada plays South Africa tomorrow to get back into it. The U.S. plays on Wednesday night.

0: I think it's 8:30 time playing Bosnia Herzegovina on Wednesday. It's a knockout game, so here on out, you got to win or go home the rest of the way.
1: Well, the big talking point was how do you say Turkey?
0: Turkey beat him. That is,
1: yeah.
0: But I guess somebody said the U.S. didn't play their top players, or they didn't play them as much and rested them because they knew they had already advanced. Turkey got the win.
1: Learn how to say it right in Turkey. Is it Turkey A or Turkey?
0: I don't know. I'm an American.
1: That was the biggest thing on the news.
0: I speak one language. I'm an American. And even that, I speak it poorly. Oh, you haven't heard that joke?
1: No.
0: What do you call somebody who speaks two languages? Bilingual. What do you call somebody who speaks more than two languages? Multilingual. What do you call somebody who only speaks one language? American. World Cup.
1: Is that the one they tell overseas?
0: They tell it everywhere.
1: Oh, okay. I didn't.
0: So it's like, but game 73 is the. I mean, they still have them under group names, but is there a game today? There is a game today. Or am I looking at the
1: soccer match? Or
0: there's soccer matches today.
1: Oh, okay.
0: They're finishing up group play today. So
1: then, what do they do? Take the top eight?
0: It's like top two teams from each group make the next round. So J, K, and L are finishing up today. So you've got, let's see, Croatia and Ghana, Panama and England. That could be a good game. Congo and Uzbekistan, Colombia and Portugal, Jordan and Argentina, and Algeria, Austria.
1: Well, every time I watch it, it's either ends in 1-0 or 0-0 tie.
0: What?
1: It always ends 1-0 or 0-0.
0: Right. I guess, supposedly, I heard this on the Kelce Brothers podcast, because Travis or Jason got to play goalie for some PKs, penalty kicks. And he said 1 in 5 matches, elimination matches, end in a penalty kick.
1: Oh.
0: It goes into overtime because it's 0-0 or 1-1.
1: Everybody's playing defense for some reason. They don't care about if you score a lot.
0: It's a tough score. It's a big field, big pitch that they play on, and you only got a limited number of guys. And
1: I'm trying to remember who told me that. Said, "Oh yeah, Americans, we don't stand a chance." But when the women play in a couple of years,
0: the women are good.
1: Yeah,
0: the women are, part of that is because the women's program in the United States got started much earlier than anywhere else.
1: Oh yeah, Mia Hamm and a couple of others.
0: They were more organized as an organization versus the rest of the world, who was slow on the get-go to get women's soccer going or into an organized fashion. And that's why the women have always been so much
1: one
0: better.
1: Popular movie? It was an independent one. Oh,
0: Bend It Like Beckham.
1: Beckham. Yeah.
0: Yeah.
1: That wasn't a bad movie.
0: No.
1: I thought it was okay, but.
0: But yeah, the guys, I mean, they're doing all right. It's tough because there's so much other sports in the United States for youngsters to do that, they may start in soccer as a 4-year-old and 5-year-old, but, they get drawn away to baseball, to basketball, to football, to American football. And we don't necessarily develop the talent or get it. I mean, we're starting to get more with the clubs and the travel, and we're such a wide and large country. I mean, England, they've got, they're the size of, I don't want to say they're the size of Texas, maybe, but they've got like 12 clubs within that area that are, you know, there are 50 different soccer clubs, and they're feeding in. We've got, you know, there's probably 50 soccer clubs just in Texas, and we're trying to feed into the United States. And, you know, we don't necessarily see the talent or recognize it early enough and help.
1: Well, that raises grow that it. One question I want to ask Jeff when he gets in. Is it better to spread it all out, play all the sports, or is it better to specialize? Because that's what the clubs seem to do. They just specialize. Yeah, if you play for this one club team, you have to play all the time or stuff like that. And
0: I think the younger you are, the easier it is for you to get burned out doing that. And I think the Kelsey guys were talking about it. They were talking with now I'm blocking. Zach Ertz and his wife, Julie Ertz. She's a World Cup winning soccer player, gold medal soccer player.
1: Tight end for Philly.
0: He's out in Arizona now. But they were talking, and they said, yeah, soccer's a good sport for, you know, you don't see much, you don't get much value in peewee football. But, you know, soccer, baseball, you develop skills that you could use in football, and it's better than what PB football is doing. Because there's really not any way to develop the skills that you can get as a soccer. I mean, you get incredible foot speed, your dexterity, your legs in shape. Oh, Zach was saying he's in recovery. He had knee surgery, I believe. And, he said he tried to do one of Julie's workouts, and he about died because all the running that she's done as a soccer player, and he said it's crazy. You sprint the length of the field, you walk for like 18 yards, and then you sprint back the rest of the field. And he said he about dropped after one of those. And it's like, you know, it's.
1: That's one thing I hated when I was playing basketball at a younger age.
0: Suicides?
1: Suicides. Yeah. Oh, my God.
0: I hated those. I'm sure they have different names for them now, because you really can't say it's
1: that's
0: that
1: what
0: word.
1: Drove you into your work as a director or what do you do?
0: What do I do? I don't know what I do.
1: I'm trying to think of the name that we. Well, you work with the.
0: I do all kinds of stuff. I'm a technician.
1: Yeah.
0: How's that?
1: Yeah. Okay.
0: I'm a technician. How's?
1: Setting up different plays and
0: I
1: stuff
0: just kind
1: like
0: of,
1: that.
0: You kind of fell into that
1: background and all that other stuff. I just never knew the name for that stuff.
0: I started as a stagehand.
1: Oh, okay. Well, yeah, I could have said that, but I wouldn't know.
0: I've always done a lot more than, you know, I've always been computers and technology.
1: I tip my hat to you for being a
0: It all just
1: computer guy.
0: Plays around with each other, and more and more and more, everything's computer-based. You know, all this technology is, you know, what we're doing here. We would have had to do this for 2 hours every Saturday. We'd have a van with a MARTI transmitter and a big old tower that we'd have to fly up and link up with the receiver at the home base and, you know, kind of interact with the board op back in the studio to make sure we were up and running. And, you know, they didn't have the connections through the internet and through Facebook Live and all that fun stuff. And that makes it so much easier now, but it's also a lot more you're reliant on the technology to cooperate.
1: Well, when I was helping Mike out, when I first started with him and all that, I had to get those bases together, for the mic stands and all that other stuff. That was so archaic as compared to today.
0: Well, there's still ways to, I mean, there's still people that do that. But for remote broadcasts or for live sports and stuff, the headsets are the way to go.
1: Yeah.
0: It's just easier. Now, if you're sitting at home doing a podcast at home or in a studio, a mic on a boom stand and, you know, headphones, separate headphones, works because you don't have to be portable. Everything I've done is tried to shrink it down to make it a little more portable, a little more convenient, a little more quicker for us to set up. And we've got that with the new technologies.
1: You make things a whole lot easier.
0: Mike was doing what he could do with what he had.
1: Yeah.
0: And we've just, and that's the, this was what Mike did, was the radio and the TV, and it was what he was living on too. And I've been lucky to keep it going and to be able to try to maintain and then make some improvements as far as the equipment goes, and still got a long way to go. Still have things messing up. I still mess up. I messed up. Oh my gosh! Monday we were out in Pemberville for Monday Night Lights, and cameras didn't want to cooperate. And then I forgot to click a button. And when we were on one camera, we could be heard. And when we were on the other camera, we couldn't be heard. And I just,
1: because I'd be nuts.
0: I was just, I'll have it cold by the end of July. Of course, we'll be done by then. But But that's been fun. 3 weeks in the books for Monday Night Lights. One more week, then a break for the holiday. And then we're back at it for the playoffs, I think. They've gotten some food trucks out there. I can't even say this. Acai bowls. There's acai heaven. It's some fruit thing, sherbet-y kind of thing that's good for you. But then you put like chocolate and chocolate chips and stuff that's not necessarily good for you on top of it. But they've been out at the Monday Night Lights in Pemberville.
1: I'll just go to Dairy Queen.
0: I just noticed this. Where was I? They put a new Dairy Queen in on Monroe Street. It's a grill and chill now out on where the
1: by the mall,
0: past the mall. It's where the burger place. What burger place?
1: Yeah, what? That orange one?
0: No,
1: that used to be around.
0: No. The white building.
1: White Castle?
0: White Castle. I wish. No. Oh geez. Steak and Shake. Steak and Shake on Monroe Street. Yeah. Now it's a Dairy Queen Grill and Chill. So
1: we used to have one in Maumee.
0: Steak and Shake? Yeah. I think there's still one. The one on Reynolds is still going, I think.
1: Oh, it is?
0: Yeah, it's the Amazon Center.
1: Oh, okay.
0: But yeah, they moved it into where the Steak and Shake was there on Monroe Street out towards Sofos. I was just out that way this weekend. I saw it. I'm like, hey, I hardly, if I'm going to Sylvania, I hardly ever go to that far on Monroe Street anymore. I usually take the expressway around, and I saw that. I was like, hey, that's new. Didn't even know. Then it's like, oh, okay, cool. I don't know.
1: We're getting old.
0: Getting old. Things are changing, and I never get.
1: Sometimes for the better.
0: Sometimes, although. Out by work, it's crazy with all the Amazon stuff that's going up, and something's going up now in front of Dollar General and the Amazon or Walgreens distribution. There's something there besides the Amazon, another Amazon warehouse or whatever it's going to be. It's like, okay, there's like four Amazon complexes within like 2 miles of my work. So it's either Amazon trucks or Swift truck drivers that are just hogging up all the roads in that area. And then they're going to put a roundabout at 75 and 25. And I'm like, oh, this will be fun. Or not 25, 23.
1: Well, they're putting one in up there by, He builds those fields, football fields.
0: Brad Morrison.
1: Brad.
0: They're building one right. State's putting one right there right in the middle of Rossford.
1: Yeah. Well, now what's the name of that restaurant here?
0: Danny's.
1: Danny's. That's it.
0: Danny's Cafe.
1: Yeah.
0: Yep. Yeah. They're building, and it's tough getting around there right now. But if you want, you can still get to Danny's and Moe's and stuff. You just gotta. work your way around.
1: Play,
0: but
1: play your cards right, and you can get a $100 gift card right. for gas. That's what they're handing out.
0: You park and behind the rec center and walk a block. I mean, it's not like it's a 2 mile walk. It's a block, and they're running shuttles, I guess too.
1: Yeah,
0: he's got golf carts on the weekends that shuttles people.
1: I saw that on Facebook. Yeah.
0: So you can still get around there. It'll be cool when it's done. That's always been a weird intersection, the way those streets come together.
1: Exactly.
0: Because you had the one street that runs next to Danny's and Main Street. I want to call it Main Street. I know it's not Main Street, but I call it Main Street Rossford. But as it comes into there, Main Street kind of jogs to the left. And the other street that runs by on the side of Danny's was like a dead-on kind of 90-degree with this portion, with the western portion of Main Street. And then you had the little jut that was up coming up by the side of the high school. And so it was like a weird, none of them were like, the only one that was a 90-degree angle was if you were taking a right turn from the street that runs to the side of Danny's and onto Main Street to head towards the Speedway. And that's all being worked on, too. They're doing something down on the bridge down there. Lots of things happening in downtown Rossford. It's good to see, though. We're going to take a break, and we'll be right back here on ESPN 100.7 The Ticket, and Saturday morning on The Sports Show That Sucks.
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6: ESPN 100.7, the ticket. It's Saturday morning, and it is the sports show that sucks, live from Pro Golf Fairways, 32 North Ontario in downtown Toledo. Got Rick, we got Dave, we got Jeff on the way, or so he says.
7: He'll be here sooner or later.
6: Beautiful Saturday in downtown Toledo. Lots and lots of stuff to do around town. Like I said, Freedom Fest is out in Holland. Out of the, I don't know if they call it Homecoming Park out there on Angola in Holland. The Toledo Festival of the Arts out at the Botanical Gardens there on off of Reynolds. I can never remember Elmer Drive, I think is the one of the drives there. Bancroft, it's between Bancroft and Elmer or something. It's off behind Reynolds. That's going all weekend. So lots of stuff to do out and about. It's river cruises going on. Sandpipers running their cruises up and down the river. So the river walk's halfway done. I'm paying for it today. My back is hurting. And took a walk down the river walk yesterday during Party in the Park. Country night at Party in the Park. Good turnout once again. Said hi to our friend Cheryl. And Melissa was down there running all over the place like a crazy woman. I don't know how she does it.
7: They're still kids.
6: Yeah. They're still young'uns. Yeah. You know, the young'uns are just all over the place. I don't know. I feel old every day. I'm gonna break out a cane here, probably, just so I can beat people with it sometimes.
7: You ever kind of wish you were your father?
6: No.
7: My dad used to tell me stories all every day. They had so much fun up at Sandusky. They would literally go to Cedar Point every day during the summer and stuff like that.
6: My dad didn't talk to me.
7: Oh,
6: so.
7: I'm sorry.
6: That's all right.
7: Sort of bring a bad memory. No. I apologize.
6: No, there's no memories. How's that?
7: Oh.
6: I don't know. I'm going through all, like I said, I was going through the boxes that my sister had given me that she got from my mom, and she had it from my dad, and she's been holding on to them, and finally got around to going through them as I was cleaning out that corner of the basement, and it was like, okay. I mean, Grandpa did some really cool stuff.
7: Did he do some fishing and stuff like that?
6: My grandfather was a big fisherman. He was a sports fisherman.
7: Oh, okay. Oh.
6: He'd go out in boats in Florida and do like swordfish and sailfish and all that fun stuff.
7: Deep sea fishing.
6: Yeah. He retired.
7: My brother talked about that. He's still
6: mid-70s.
7: He still likes to catch the tarpon.
6: Yeah.
7: Yeah, down there.
6: But Grandpa commissioned the power plant in Bluffton way back in the 40s, 50s. And then he was also plant manager in Philo, Duncan Falls, when they put in the largest steam generator, steam generation electrical plant. I found a bunch of the groundbreaking for those
7: and stuff.
6: Yeah.
7: Oh.
6: Pictures of him taking readings off the dials, and next to the excavator is like the company picture with the as they were groundbreaking for the new facilities, and a trade publication talking about the plant and what it was, and so it was the largest at that time. It was the largest steam turbine. But they were getting coal in daily from Big Muskie, the world's largest steam shovel. It was digging up coal, just strip mining coal in central Ohio and distributing it out.
7: Did you play games with the coal people?
6: No.
7: My dad.
6: I said Grandpa was retired.
7: Oh.
6: I mean, he had retired. Oh. Probably, I was probably 6-7 years old when he retired.
7: Well, my grandfather, he used to say, "Oh yeah, we used to throw rocks at those coal workers, and they would end up picking up the coal and trying to hit you with them, those pieces of coal."
6: The coal in Ohio was all strip. I don't want to say all, but mostly strip mined.
7: Uh-huh.
6: So they were coming at it with shovels and buckets.
7: Well, yeah, you know, I know the people come.
6: The miners were more southeastern Ohio and West Virginia, and that was the area for more of the mining, the physical caves and stuff. I mean, there were a few in Ohio, I guess, but.
7: Well, no, my grandfather used to tell me that's how they would keep warm.
6: Burning coal?
7: Yeah.
6: They
7: would throw rocks at the miners or the workers, whatever, and stuff like that.
6: House has a coal chute on the side of it. Yeah, I mean, it's covered up on the inside, but
7: you'd have to get deliveries every now and then.
6: They would have to get deliveries of coal, and it shot right down to the basement, and you could shovel it into your furnace or whatever you had down there, and that's how people kept warm.
7: Yeah.
6: I don't know.
7: I'm getting depressed. Let's talk about the Cincinnati Reds.
6: Oh, yeah, that's...
7: The big red machine. Can you name the...
6: Can't even name many of them anymore other than Ellie. The shortstop. He's a good. He got a good shortstop, and there's one pitcher who's doing pretty well, and that's about it.
7: From back in the 70s.
6: Oh, from back in the 70s. I grew up watching them. I physically saw them play. I was in the stadium.
7: Yeah, outfielder.
6: I was in Riverfront Stadium all the time.
7: Yeah, Griffey.
6: Pete Rose at third base, David Concepcion at shortstop, Joe Morgan at second base, Tony Perez at first base. Yeah. You had Ken Foster, Cesar Geronimo, Griffey Sr., George Foster. George Foster, Griffey Sr., and Cesar Geronimo in the outfield. Seaver came in and pitched for a while. Johnny Bench was the catcher.
7: That was a big trade.
6: You know, it was... Jack Billingham.
7: He didn't. I like Fred Norman.
6: Fred Norman. That was back in the day when pitchers pitched whole games too, complete games. Yeah. And now you're lucky to see if a pitcher gets into the seventh inning. It's
7: You remember when they used to call the top relievers firemen?
6: Yeah. Well, yeah, they used to get a. Yeah. There used to be a. I don't know if there still is the Rolaids, the Rolaids Fireman Award for the top reliever in each league. But that was back when each league you only had two divisions, and there was no interleague play, and yeah. The National League didn't have the DH. And, you know, I'm old-fashioned.
7: Yeah.
6: We talked about this last week with the hockey guys.
7: Oh, like, okay. I'm sorry.
6: No. I hate the pitch clock because I'm old-fashioned. Oh. I think it takes away part of the drama and the interaction and the mind games that you're playing between the hitters and the pitchers. And the pitch clock just takes that away because everybody has a short attention span now.
7: Hey.
6: You know, so they've got to do a pitch in every 30 seconds or people are going to pick up their phones and start going to Twitter and not pay attention to the baseball. Well, they don't pay attention to the baseball game as it is. Well, probably 80% of the people are there for socializing versus actually seeing a game.
7: What you just mentioned was picking up their phones and all that. We never had that back then.
6: No.
7: Yeah.
6: We didn't. But now everybody's short attention span, you've got to have a pitch clock. Yeah. To speed it up, and it's like it takes away a big part of the game was the interaction between the pitcher and the batter and the mind games that they could play with each other and did play. You know, now they're just finding different ways to play it, but it's...
7: Well, considering the times, I think this is probably one of their better improvements.
6: I don't know. I don't like it. Everything's just too rushed anymore. You got to hurry up and do things. Or you take your time and show up 5 minutes before we get to the top of the hour.
0: It's not like I wasn't doing anything.
6: I know.
0: Good morning, everybody. Well, I have, you know, it's a busy time of the year.
6: Oh, yeah.
0: Brandywine has their member guest today and tomorrow. So normally I do my playing lessons out there on the weekend and my fittings on Monroe Street. But, you know, since I've been gone for, you know, 2 weeks... those lessons have suffered on the weekend, so I haven't been able to do them, and there was no way I was going to say I couldn't do them, so yeah. I called up my good friend Casey over there at Maumee Bay and golf, and he said, sure, you can bring them out here, but I also told him I have to do a wedge fitting and an iron fitting and a driver fitting, so I have to use the driving range, and I just want to make sure it's cozy with him, and he's like, oh, yeah, absolutely, Jeff, make me look good. So, but I had, of course... All my equipment is
6: between Brandywine
0: and Monroe Street. So I had to go pick everything up, and so that's where I was doing.
6: You need a trailer.
0: I need a motorhome. I just need a motorhome.
6: You need one of those toy haulers and convert the toy hauler part to a shop.
0: Yeah.
6: Because then you'd have it all there.
0: Yeah, I think a motorhome because that gets you sleep in it. I don't even go home until it's just asleep.
6: Why don't they have toy hauler motorhomes?
0: All I know is that I think it would be more convenient for me to have. It'd be like Tin Cup.
6: It could be like NASCAR.
0: Have a trailer and
6: get your NASCAR set up.
0: Well, it's like a traveling circus when I'm out there. I mean, I'm gone next week, and then the following week. I was supposed to be gone this week, but I just did not want to. I told Dottie when we were in up in Michigan last week that I said, I just don't want to go to Harris, Michigan. I got one, I have to take care of my customers, and I have lessons and stuff like that. But I just didn't want to drive to Harris, Michigan. Now, everybody would say, like, Harris, Michigan, well, that's no big, it's Michigan. No, it's not. It's 1 hour north of Green Bay, Wisconsin. Yeah. You know, it's an eight-hour drive.
6: Is it UP?
0: It's
6: on the western tip
0: Wisconsin.
6: Of the UP, yeah.
0: Yeah, it's west. It's more west than Green Bay.
6: Yeah.
0: People forget that the Upper Peninsula was Wisconsin's until the Toledo War, where we gave Michigan the Upper Peninsula. And Wisconsin said, what do we get for nothing? We said, well, you get meat and cheese.
6: Right.
0: And then, of course, they got Erin Hills, which is a great golf course.
6: So you're on the road again next week, which will bring up the fact that so am I, so we will not have a show next week.
0: It's always something.
6: It's also the holidays, too. It's July 4th. It's actually the Saturday. So.
0: That is a good point. I was going to take that off anyways.
6: So we already told Jared if you need to tell
0: Caleb. Yeah, I got to tell Caleb. Yeah, I'll text
6: him. Know. No show next week, and then we're on our own on the 11th, and then the weekend after that is we need to talk to Judd and get us lined up.
0: Yeah, Judd already has. I already talked to him. Yeah.
6: Okay, so we need to make sure we get our badges and stuff.
0: I'll pick him up.
6: A little more ahead of time than
0: last year, Dave, at Friday.
6: Yeah,
0: the reason for that is because last year I was out of town the week before.
6: Ah.
0: So Judd says, I have him here. I just, and of course, I picked him up the day before because I just got back in town.
6: Well, I can,
0: so I'll just go, I got him. I mean,
6: I
0: got to
6: swing by their offices. It's right by me.
0: No, it's
6: they adorn.
0: No, it's
6: they're by Inverness, aren't they?
0: No, they already got the trailer.
6: Oh,
0: they're
6: out in Ireland? Island.
0: Yeah.
6: Wow.
0: So, I mean, I see Judd all the time, so it doesn't matter. Judd's probably listening to you. So, yeah, Judd, I'll have to swing by and pick up the media passes ahead of time. But
6: a clubhouse parking for me.
0: The road's been a little crazy on the road, but the golf has been good.
7: Yeah, Dottie's doing well. She had a nice 67.
0: Yeah, so
6: you know, how do you shoot five under and you're still three strokes back after one round? That's crazy.
0: Working, you know, that because these girls are so good, and I know that you guys, I listen to you guys, because Dottie and I both listen to you, and we both kind of shook our head and like, oh, these guys don't understand the concept of the Korn Ferry and the Epsom Tour. It's basically, most of them are over, I would say a third of them on both sides are PGA and LPGA full-time players that are working through injuries or medical situations. Like, we were with Kim Kaufman last week for the first 2 days. And Kimmy, God bless her, I'm glad to see her back on the course, but, you know, she went through stage 2 breast cancer a year before where she was, you know, she was a full, just like Dottie, you know, full exemption on the LPGA. And great player, and she, you know, she had to go through all that, and then she has to come back. You get a medical leave, but you only get the tournaments that you missed. So there was only like 4 or 5 tournaments that towards the end of last year that she missed. So she was only given those 4 to 5 to come back and retain her card, and she just has no way to do it. So the easiest thing for her to do is just go back on the Epson. And do it that way, because it's the top 300 players in the world that are the PGA and LPGA, and you kind of said it right, and you said minor league, but it's technically, they're it's both. It's the top 300 players in the world, and you split it 149-149. And remember that on the PGA Tour, if you're not within the top 100 of the 149, you are now back trying to get your card back, just like, you know, the LPGA has been harder. It's a top 90. And so those top 60 have to work their way back.
6: Yeah,
0: so,
6: yeah.
0: And so if you have an injury like we had with Dottie, you know, we've been 8 years out of 12 years full exemption on the LPGA. So you just got to work your way back.
6: Coming up at the top of the hour, we will be right back here on ESPN 100.7, The Ticket.
0: And a sports show that sucks.
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1: Live from Rogoff Fairways, downtown.
0: 32 North Ontario, downtown Toledo. See, I get that right.
1: I know. The 32 is, it's I just tell people it's catty corner from the firehouse and the Shell gas station. People go, oh, right next to Migos. I go, yeah, there you go. Yeah, we were here before Migos, but it's just... You know, a lot of people don't pay attention to the street names. Like,
0: no,
1: what's the street names next to Mudhead Stadium?
0: I can tell you.
1: See, you have to pause, right?
0: Erie? Yeah. Huron?
1: You have to pause.
0: I don't even know. Other than Monroe Street runs in front of it. Washington's on home plate and Monroe's in the outfield.
1: Right. So you got the presidents going one way and you got the Great Lakes going a different way.
0: Right.
1: So.
0: Huron?
1: Then the only thing that's except for Summit, you know, it's by the river. But it's interesting. But you take a left at the firehouse and U-Haul station when you're going east, when you're coming off the expressway, and you'll see it on the right-hand side before you hit.
0: Don't know the street names, but I can tell you how to get there.
1: Everybody knows that Shell gas station. Everybody knows that Shell gas station.
0: Been here for almost forever.
1: I got gas the other day at Costco, and it was down to $3.49.
0: I got it. What did I get it for? I don't know, because I got Kroger points.
1: So I swap between
0: way
1: the two.
0: More at the grocery store, so I'm getting more points to get cheaper gas.
1: I'll do the same thing when I build up. I'll get like up to 25 or 30 cents, and all of a sudden I'll go, okay, it's time to go to Kroger to get my gas. But thank God, because the gas prices are coming down because I drive so much this time of year.
0: Yeah, you're all over the place.
1: So
0: this week I'll be all over the place.
1: Okay. What are you off for? Since, in fact, July is usually your day, you'd be down. I know that. I understand. We wouldn't be doing it because of the 4th anyways, but where are you being?
0: Well, I'll be on the 4th itself. I'll be setting up racks for Inverness, and then we'll be taking off and loading shells and barging out to Put-in Bay.
1: Oh, cool.
0: Shooting Put-in Bay Saturday night. We have three crews going out Saturday. We're doing campground out in the middle of nowhere towards the state line of Indiana and Michigan. And Inverness and Put-in Bay. The night before, we'll be over Canton Way at a racetrack doing their night of fire. So we're doing balls of fire and a fireworks show.
1: Cool.
0: On Friday night. So we'll be setting everything up, getting racks. Put-in Bay is going to be the biggest thing. We'll be down. We'll be over in Sandusky setting up racks, you know, probably Wednesday and Thursday. So we're good to go, and all we have to do is drop shells on Saturday morning once we get Inverness at least racked.
1: Did you get my text about the soccer from the U.S.?
0: I did. And when we rolled back to it, I was going to mention that.
1: Yeah, it was because a lot of people were confused about that, and I was advised ahead of time by soccer people because, you know, like I said, I don't know. That's my partner, Rob. He knows about soccer. I don't. And he had told me that that we didn't really need the game anyways.
0: Well,
1: and since we had like four guys that had yellow cards, that if they get red, they can't play in the next game, which the next game is they already qualified.
0: Right.
1: So they didn't matter if they tied, won, or lost. They just didn't want these guys not to be available for the knockout round, which I'm not sure who we play in the knockout.
0: Bosnia-Herzegovina, Wednesday night, 8:30.
1: Okay. I knew it was Wednesday, but I didn't know who we were playing. But that was the reason for it. It wasn't like they played really well without their. I don't want to say they're top starters because every single one of those guys could be starters anywhere. It's just the team is. It's just like hockey. You want certain players on against certain teams.
0: Right.
1: And they wanted those guys not to have any issues. So.
0: Yeah, I didn't know that was the reason. I knew that we weren't playing the usual group.
1: So the rotation would have been changed if they would have had to play them. If they got a red card, it would have been in trouble for them. So, but anyways, they did still. It was a good showing. It was 3-2, right? I think it was 3-2 against Turkey, or 3-1.
0: 3-1, I think.
2: I don't follow hockey here.
1: Hockey, soccer. Okay, so you do follow golf.
0: Grass hockey.
1: It was interesting seeing those scores yesterday coming out of the Travelers. Mm-hmm. You know, that course is known for the super low scores over the years with people shooting 59s. And, of course, Mr. 58 Jim Furyk on that same course. But Scotty Scheffler having two holes ago, having a chance to shoot a 58 or 59, and he ended up parring both holes. But, you know, like he said afterwards, he goes, "That's not." He goes, "I wasn't really worrying about that." He goes, "I'm just trying to post the lowest score to make it easier over the weekend." Because there was, what, he was 60. There was two 61s and a 60, a couple 63, 64. So you're saying, how do you shoot a 64 and be 8 strokes back? I think it was. Cam Young, it was Cam Young or Sam Burns, shot 66-66, and you're 8-under and 16-under leading. It's like, it's like a birdie fest. You have to go super low.
0: I'm sure it's just a perfect storm of things, but between the skill level of the players, the technology of the equipment, can you make a course now that these guys are going to be... the winner would be 1 or 2 under? Or is it all going to be this?
1: Well, it's
0: 8, 9, 10, 11.
1: So they're talking about next year. You know, they're talking about next year and the following year, bringing in different courses, new courses. This has always been a landmark course. They have outgrown this course, but that's, you don't need a long course. The Olympic course has proved that. It approved it just at the U.S. Open. Shinnecock Hills is not long compared to other courses.
0: Right.
1: But it's, and in fact, they have huge wide fairways. People said they were, in the beginning, oh, they're going to go so deep, they're going to make them look like fools. The U.S. Open is going to make them look like fools, you know, because they're going to go so deep. It's not. It's how you construct the landing areas and your approaches into these greens. And look how they went backwards on the weekend. I mean, everybody was starting, it was over par.
0: Right.
1: No, pretty much. Wyndham Clark shot one over on the last.
0: But that was more good pin, you know, placements and.
1: But it's just so hard because you got just pinpoint areas you got to hit the green in. And if you don't hit that certain section of that green, no matter how good the shot was, you're going to be in trouble with putting. And that's what, you know, that's what comes about. I mean, so you don't need these long courses. You need to be. And this is what I'm against, why I'm not happy with what Inverness did, even with Oakmont. I disagree with removal of trees because they say, oh, we got more bunkers now. Bunkers are no big deal for a pro. They can hit out of it just as easy as a fairway. The only thing that might come in play is the lip when it comes to how far out you are to approach. And bunkers don't mean nothing for a pro. Trees, you can't go through trees. You can't hit through a tree. And if you cut corners and you're blocked out by trees, I think that the removal of trees is wrong. I think that the more trees, it actually makes it harder. It makes you more shop-shaping. And, you know, and I just agree with them. And with all the trees removed, I love the course. It's home course. It's lovely. It's gorgeous what the improvements they've done. I know several of the ground crew guys are regulars at Nick and Jimmy's, and I talk to them all the time. I see them over there all the time, and it's beautiful what they've done. But bring back the trees. You know, it's just, I think it would be, I'm not the only one. If you listen to the Golf Channel, there's several of the broadcasters are saying the same thing, that you know, pros can't hit through trees, no matter how good you are. You'll have to work around them, and that's too hard to work out of when you're in the rough.
2: It's not like they took the trees out of, I don't want to say out of play on purpose. It's just that.
1: Yeah,
2: most of them were.
0: It was on purpose.
1: There was only like 1,000 trees. They took out 8,000 trees, Dave. There was only 1,000 trees that were infested, and then the evergreens that got killed by the ground poisoning from the wrong fertilizers and or whatever. But no, they deliberately did, because they said that's the way it was when they first built it. But then they planted the trees. I mean,
0: they planted the trees for a reason.
1: Yes, they could. They needed to remove a certain amount of trees to get to lengthen what they did, which, of course, if you know anything about how they did it, they didn't take the tee box. There was only a few holes they could go back with the tee box. They moved the greens. They replicated the greens 50 to 75 yards up further, so they had to remove those trees. But to remove them all, I'm against it. But, hey, we'll see. Next year, the Women's U.S. Open is going to be there. So that's another thing that, you know, we keep our eyes on with Dottie. This is like, we all want to make that. So we want to be able to play in a U.S. Open at home.
0: So are we going to have a Greater Toledo Classic next year? Or is Judd's team going to be focused on the Open?
1: It's going to, your Judd's team will not run the U.S. Open because USGA runs the Open. So Judd's team will have nothing to do with it. But when it comes to volunteers and stuff like that and certain sponsors, there could be an issue. But I don't know that answer right now. I'll have to look that up. I've got to, because the women's open is always held before the men's, and it's usually in the first week of June. And that the Epson and Toledo Classic, not until the mid July.
0: It's two different tours.
1: It's two different times.
0: It's two
1: different months.
0: A limited volunteer pool.
1: The only time we skipped the LPGA in Toledo was when the Champions Tour was there with the men, and it was almost the same time, which is too hard to do. And that was Judd's team doing both.
0: I thought I remembered Judd's team helping out with previous stuff.
1: It's his group of volunteers. It's his, you know, stuff like that. But it's not. Judd has nothing to do with running it. It's run by the USGA. Now the PGA, when the PGA Champions Tour, that's run by the PGA, and of course Judd was involved with that. But it's a small market, but
0: yeah.
1: It's we'll see. I think it can be done.
0: We stepped it up for Solheim. We can.
1: Oh, the Solheim Cup is what won it for Inverness.
0: Right.
1: There was already talk. And then, of course, with ProMedica back when it first started up, when they're the ones that threw all the millions of dollars at the Women's Open, then they had to get covered by some other companies because that's when they had issues, financial issues. But that was the main reason why they got the Open there, and I believe it's going to be a grand showcase until it's going to put on one great, great tournament. A lot of the girls were asking me for advice already.
0: On where to stay?
1: They've done pro-ams there, but they're asking about the new designs because a lot of them haven't seen the redesigns and stuff like that. And I just tell them that the hole 13 and 14 still the toughest holes on the course, you know, and stuff like that. And Dottie will sit there and say, lots of hybrids and lots of fairway woods into par fours. So, and that's what was happening last week. And we were in the Highlands, Boyne Mountains, and we're up and down the mountains. But the wind was blowing the first 2 days like 20 miles an hour, 25 miles an hour, constant with some gusts up to 30, 35. Sunday was ridiculous. We went to up to 45 mile per hour gust, and that was killing. And it was happening after the shot. So the same tee box where we made a double bogey, these par threes at the Highlands are the hardest par threes. They're all over 200 yard carry over water. So for the girls, those are long par threes, right? And going into the wind on the one par three, we did the yardage, figured out that with the wind at 25 miles an hour was a 5-wood to get to the 210 yards or 205 yards we wanted to have total distance-wise. We knew the carry was 200. We figured with the wind was 205 to 208, right? So 5-wood. So she tees it up, and there's a time where I can't pull them off. It's too late to pull them off their shot. But as soon as she was starting to bring back the club, this gust comes in, and it stayed. And it went up to like 40 miles an hour plus. And she hits, and all I just went and says, oh, fly ball, please fly. And it plugged into the bank, came up exactly 10 yards short.
0: Mm.
1: And the next girl is waiting for the gust to go down. And Karen looks at me and looks at Dottie, and she just puts her iron, she goes in, gets a 3-iron out of her bag, because she's a strong girl. And she goes over there, and it went gust, and she hits. She hits her ball, and what's that? All of a sudden, the wind lays down,
0: and
1: she flies the green, and she's back in the rough. So both players ended up suffering the gust at the wrong time, and coming up and going down. So... yeah, we both parties made double bogey, unfortunately, because of the wind. There's nothing you can do about it. After the ball leaves your club, you're into Mother Nature's hands.
0: Right, right.
1: And it's just the way it bounced, and that was how the other par three happened. We had a tuck left pin, and I set center of the green, hit it straight, and the wind was a little, just barely blowing right to left, and she hit her 5 hybrid. But she even told me afterwards, she goes, Jeff, I aimed at the center, but she goes, I'm going to draw it just a little bit because I want to stick it, because she's trying to get birdie. And then she hits it, and then the wind picks up and took her draw and made it a big push draw and went over the bunker and kicked right into the waste area and hazard. So we had to take a drop.
2: Do you think the LPGA is making it a little too tough for the girls? Because they have marked it as over 400 yards sometimes for the par four.
1: Let me just say this, Dave. I was in Grand Rapids for the first 2 days for the LPGA. And the yardages for par three is like 140s and 150s and 160s, right? And then when I get up to the Heather, we're over 200 yards, 180, 178, and stuff like that. The Epson Tour was playing 300 yards farther distance than the LPGA was. We were playing close to 68, and at Blyfield. The LPGA was playing 66, 65, 50, like 65, 80, something like that. Yeah, so there's a big difference. So, yeah, yes or no?
2: Do you think they're making it tougher?
1: They're in Hazeltine right now. Explain to me how someone that plays Hazeltine on the first day can shoot like 11 under par. That's unbelievable for a woman to pull off at Hazeltine.
0: Even the guys are saying,
1: how did that girl shoot? Where did that come from?
0: I know it's a combination of skill and technology, but they're all playing these courses, and I don't know.
1: Because, like I said, there are certain courses. Like I said, Hazeltine's is a well-known course for years and years in Minnesota, but you go to Erin Hills, and there's no way to outplay that course. That course is brutal.
0: All right, we're going to take a break. We'll be right back here on ESPN 100.7, The Ticket and The Sports Show. Ooh.

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7: downtown,
6: from Raw Ferns. I have no idea if the hockey guys are coming. I doubt it, because they're usually here by 9.
7: Yeah, they had a standing invite to every show before up to leading it to
6: even after
7: the dropping
6: they start.
7: Of the puck and after they start, yep.
6: Can't wait for that. It's July 10th is the first game for the Extreme Roller Hockey League.
7: And we'll be able to, you'll be able to watch those if you can't make it down. If you want to make it down to Pro Golf, we'll have the games on our TV sets here so you can actually watch it. And, of course, you can watch all the Mud Hens. And
6: did they work out a deal with that nasty four-letter station? That starts with a B.
7: I'm not going to worry about that because I've got boxes that I've got here that just I get.
6: Those are going to be Flow Sports.
7: So
6: Flow Hockey. I don't know. We got Cisco.
7: Yep.
6: Migos. You're not big enough to get a Cisco truck.
7: Yeah, I am.
6: Do you get a Cisco truck?
7: I don't need it, but we have stuff delivered, but that they have certain things at Cisco's. I use, so for instance, I get all my stuff is pretty much it's from Gordon's and Jesus, I just gone blank.
8: Welcome to my world.
7: Sofos. Holy cow. Holy mackerel. Connie Sofos probably going, thanks, Jeff. You forgot my name.
6: Oh.
7: Sofos. So in their warehouse is right just two, it's just like 2 miles. You see me leave that.
6: Right.
7: You see me leave and then come back in a little bit with all that. Right over there off of Bennett.
6: Bennett and Douglas. Yeah. Not Bennett and
7: Detroit.
6: Douglas, it's Detroit. And,
7: yeah. So, yeah, I just go over there and grab it if we need it. And Rob does too. So, but it's. They have different items.
6: Oh, they have different stuff.
7: They got different items, so they're Cisco.
6: Yeah. But we always got from Gordon's, and there was a deli out of, or a supplier out of Detroit.

0: great. Almost all of our stuff is Sophos. Sophos has got great stuff.
1: I know Pat uses Sophos.
0: Right.
1: And that's where they developed the blend, the cheese blend.
0: Sure, absolutely.
1: Was working with Sophos.
0: And the sauces.
1: And the sauces. And Sophos has the secret recipe.
0: Right. Yeah, and they gave us a secret recipe for us, so we love it. We love it. I was so trying to get to Party in the Park last night, but I didn't. I had to go back to the shop, and I had to do club work. And I'm like, why do I? If I didn't have club work, I could go down. Because it was such perfect weather.
1: Oh, it was gorgeous.
0: It was actually perfect weather.
1: It was beautiful. I sat behind the band shell on the river. They had those big wooden chairs there now on the river. And, you know, I could hear the bands and just sit and enjoy the river and enjoy the water. And
2: just enjoy the serenity.
0: Yeah, and that's what I wanted to do, but it was like,
1: move your mic closer to your mouth.
0: Or, what? Yeah. Serenity. Yeah.
1: Serenity now.
0: We have a serenity that works for us.
1: I used to get dinner. No.
2: Oh, wow. Well, should we ask him the question that we were discussing earlier in the day? Do you believe in specialization or spreading out sports? A person, you're having a kid.
0: You got me confused.
1: Should kids specialize in one sport, or should they play all the different sports?
0: They should play all different sports. It keeps them in shape, keeps them going.
2: That's what Nicholas said.
0: You play all different sports. And Tiger's dad, which people don't realize, is Tiger's dad made him play baseball and made him play other sports.
1: Yeah.
0: It was Tiger that kept going back to the saying, I just want to do golf. I just want to do golf. And his dad finally gave him, but he gave him the opportunity. My dad played professional baseball, and he didn't force baseball on me, but we chose all the different sports to play. Even boxing and martial arts and the wrestling and football and tennis. I love playing tennis. So I did it all. And then track and field. It was funny because you guys were talking about suicides. And what they, if we know what the Olympic team, the 19 Olympic team, they called them Herbies because of the coach Herbie. And they were just doing, basically you're running between lines. So we used to do the run. We used to have to run the hallways of Whitmer in the wintertime.
1: Oh, my gosh.
0: And then we had to do the lines. And then so one day I went home, and this is my freshman year, end of my freshman going into my sophomore year. It was March. And I told my dad, I really hate the running drills and stuff like that of all the sports. And my dad just says, you know what, to make it easier on you, why don't you go out and run on your own and get in shape before anybody, because then when you do the running, it'll be a lot easier because you're already going to be in shape. I took his advice. And it's crazy because that advice was the best advice I've ever gotten, because I started running and it was like 2 miles at a time. Then I'd stretch it out an extra mile, so it went to 3 miles, and then I went up to four. From March until June, and I can remember this was June 16th. It was 4 days before my birthday. I was 15 years old, and I ran in my first full length marathon, the Glass City Marathon.
1: Wow!
0: Because they used to hold it in June, which was brutal. That's when we used to run from the University of Toledo campus and run all the way out Bancroft Street, out past Secor Park, a mile, 2 miles past Secor Park, and then come back, run through Secor Park, and then come back and finish inside the stadium. And that's how it was for years. And that's how I met Cy Ma, and Guinness Book World Record holder back then of marathons. What a great guy. What a great person. And that's when I became excellent in running, and that's where my running took over my golf, because I got scholarships offered three, and compared to, you know, golf that didn't give me hardly anything back then, as you know, Dave, they didn't hardly give out back then in the 70s. They didn't give out golf. It was still football and everything else. But that's where my love of running came from. But it kept me in shape. And I believe to this day that the reason why I'm still physically in good shape as I am with the stupid little injuries I had in the last couple of years, which I'm over with, leg-wise, hip-wise, all that, I've never had issues, knock on wood, because of all those years of running.
1: When I was in junior high, I was wrestling. And our junior high was one of those old ones that was like 3-4 stories. So our running was stairs.
0: Yeah, we used to do. I was just talking about that the other day, that we had one of our assistant coaches was really good at understanding muscle building and stuff like that. So what he would do is make us run up the stadium steps And then to go down, he would put a weight vest on you, and then you have to go down, and so you got the eccentric contraction of your quadriceps as you went downward with the weight pack, and you would just, and then you take it off to come up, and then you put it on to go down, and he'd have all these vests, and there'd be like six at a time. We'd run steps. We ended up running steps at UT for track and field too, at the UT Rocket Stadium.
1: Oh yeah.
0: So Weber Stadium, I thought was hard at the time until I got to UT, and I go, oh my God, I got to the glass. Well, I said, now these are real steps. And that's back when they had the cement wall in the interior of the football field.
1: Yeah.
0: Remember?
1: Oh, my gosh.
0: There was a cement wall in there. Yeah, those effects. My freshman year in college, it was called TU. It didn't switch to UT until my sophomore, which that's how to this day I got my UT track outfits, because they just gave them to us because they had to put new names on them.
1: So they gave everybody the TU ones.
0: So we had our warm up jerseys and our running gear we got the old TU stuff and then the UT came out.
2: They didn't make you pay for some of that stuff back then?
0: Well, first of all, it was when you're on the team, you used it, but you had to give it back.
2: Oh,
0: but yeah. They couldn't reuse it. So they just gave it to us because they had to get new uniforms for the next season, which
1: the name change.
0: So we used them for you know, running around your neighborhood and stuff like that. But we couldn't.
1: Now they just give you everything to keep.
0: Yeah. Well, I don't know. I don't know how that works now. I know that, like, for instance, like when I got St. Ursula girls that I teach in golf, and I'm surprised. Usually most high schools make you turn the bag in after the season's over with, but the St. Ursula girls, including the junior varsity, keep the bags.
1: Yeah. Yep.
0: So, yeah, I guess it depends on the program. Their program's really, really good. So, I'm blessed to have a lot of those girls. I mean, I've had a lot of the girls over the years I've worked with. And I love the coach. He is just a solid, solid human being.
1: A lot of those rules and regulations and stuff have loosened up quite a bit.
0: Yes, it has.
1: They can get those things and keep those things, and it's not ruin their amateur status anymore.
0: So, is there anything going on at Toledo this weekend?
1: The Freedom Fest is out in Holland.
0: Okay.
1: So they've got things going all day long. A couple of bands this evening, and then fireworks tonight. They had a race, the 5K this morning, and then the Toledo Art Festival, Seal Festival of the Arts, is out at the Botanical Gardens.
0: Since
1: they decided to move the Crosby Festival out to Scheidel and wherever it is, Tiffin. So the Toledo Arts people got together and decided to bring it back to what it was meant to be, and they're doing it at the Botanical Gardens.
0: Yeah, because that's the other thing that's going to be different this year. In fact, I don't know if there's going to be one this year, but the Ribbof was bought.
1: There is no Ribbof this year.
0: So the Ribbof was bought by the German American Festival Company from the Blade, and now so those Ribbofs will be out there.
1: Yep, at their grounds.
0: At their grounds. And
1: on Seaman.
0: Which I will not drive out there. If I go out there, I mean, it's just... If you're going to have a beer or a drink, which I'm going to have one if I go there, I am not going to be caught dead behind a wheel, so I'll take a bus out there.
1: I hope
0: they have a bus for the Rib Fest, because I'll go if they can jump on a bus. If I have time, I'll go out there on a bus, but I won't drive out there unless somebody else wants to drive me.
1: there's no Ribbof this year, and then next year they'll all be out at the German-American Festival grounds. So... about the same time frame, and they're looking at doing maybe instead of two big acts, one big act and more local acts filling in around the whole festival thing.
0: That'd be cool.
1: That was just announced this week, I think. I think I saw it on the online blog. Bad thing about the online blog, I don't have anything to put under my birdcage.
0: Oh, I forgot to mention what was really nice about last week, being up in Grand Rapids and then going up to the Highlands and then coming back, is that my birthday was Saturday and Sunday was Father's Day, and I got to see my daughter on both days.
1: Oh, that's nice.
0: Because she lives up in Grand Rapids, so I got to see her, popped in, I got to see her on my birthday, and because of our way our tea times worked, we had a early-late, so we had an early tea time on Friday, so I got to see her on Saturday because we had a late, and then Sunday we got off the course because it's twosome, so it moves fast on Sundays. So our tee time was like 9-something or 10-something. And, you know, it's instead of being five and a half hours, it's only like 3 hours. Then got off the course and was able to spend Father's Day with my grandkids and my daughter. She's got a new place up there, which is really cool. She's got a nice big pool, and she's got a lake on the other side of herself, so she can put the paddle boats out there.
3: Wow.
0: So I did get to see my daughter on my birthday and Father's Day, which was kind of cool. What the hell is... My phone listens to me. You hear that?
1: AI is taking over. Yeah,
0: we were talking about that the other day.
1: Skynet? You're getting Skynet.
0: So I'm sitting there talking to one of my young students, and she's like, what club do you think? And I brought a bunch of demos of all different companies, and irons, fairway woods, hybrids, driver, right? So I'm sitting in a cart with her, and she was, which one? I said, well, to be honest with you, of everything you hit the tour edge the best. And soon as she picked up the phone to call her dad, a message came up on her phone, and it had a tour edge had an advertisement on her phone. And she's just like, and she's young enough to realize, she goes, now that's scary. She goes, now how is that possible? She goes, I've never had a golf ad come up on my phone before, and all of a sudden, the Tour Edge ad came up on her phone when she went to call her dad.
1: Well, that, and you were at a golf course, so it geolocated you. And
0: oh, it definitely is, Dave. Your phones are listening to you, even when they're sitting still. As you just saw, just, I don't know if you heard it, AI just took over and said, that sounded like a perfect weekend.
1: He's chatting with his phone, and the phone's chatting with him.
2: I was just sort of misled there, too, when you said you saw your daughter in Grand Rapids.
0: Mm-hmm.
2: I was thinking, hey, what's the big deal about that? But then I said, because I thought it was, you were talking about...
1: Grand Rapids, Ohio?
2: Yeah.
0: No, Grand Rapids, Michigan.
1: Grand Rapids, Michigan.
0: She lives up in Grand Rapids, Michigan. Yeah. Yeah. She'd been up there for, since she moved out. When after her mother passed away, she moved into my place after her mother passed away, and that's been about 4 years now. So it was like about a year. She worked for me for about a year, and she was going to be one of my main employees here. And she just says, I want to get up and to Grand Rapids. But I had no complaints about it because Grand Rapids, Michigan, is a gorgeous area, gorgeous town. And so I said, yeah, absolutely, if that's what you want. And of course, it's all worked out. She's met a wonderful guy I really like. It's the first time out of the other three that she was dating. I can't say that. Her first one I liked a lot. I liked Charles very much. So, and but the other two, nah.
1: Well, she was probably dating them just to piss you off.
0: No, she wasn't. She was not. She's not that type of a person. No, she wasn't. Because she even admits, she goes, what was I thinking, Dad? I said, I don't know. But the young man she's with now, which is actually engaged.
1: Nice.
0: So I'm like, I'm two thumbs up all the way. So he's a real nice guy, and he's really good stepdad, so... Yeah.
1: So she has to get married in the winter so you can be there.
0: Yeah. It would be nice if it was in the fall. Yes. Absolutely. That's not true. It would have to be past, you're right. It has to be winter because I got all the Q schools and stuff like that all the way up through December. So you're correct about that.
1: It's a Valentine's Day wedding.
0: So I think it would have to be a January wedding or February or something.
1: You have to
0: like
1: avoid
0: that.
1: Golf show weekend.
0: Yeah.
2: That's serious scheduling.
0: Yeah. Well, I got to try to skip January. I got the third week of January is the PGA in Orlando, so I got to make sure we miss that one too. So
1: get your schedule to her now. These are the dates. You can't do it.
0: Yeah. Well, it is what it is.
2: You have nothing against eloping, right?
0: I have no problem with them going to the courthouse to get married. I am 100% for that. Save me some money.
1: All right, we're going to take a break. We'll be right back here on ESPN 100.7, The Ticket, and the sports show that sucks.
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1: 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Live from Pro Golf Fairways downtown, the heart of it all, everything's happening around us right now. I don't know, all the fire trucks emptied out of the house, but not with lights and sirens, so who knows, water rescue even. I'd never seen that truck with the trailer.
0: Yeah, I have. Over the
1: years. Well, you're here.
0: Well, no. Oh. I'm talking about, no, I mean, over
1: really
0: the years.
1: Got the one docked down there.
0: Yeah, over the years I've seen them.
1: In promenade. Fact,
0: even the fire boat and the police boat. Well, that's because I used to do a lot of boating. But
1: well, one of the Marine One's parked at Promenade.
0: Right.
1: But this was a... Looked like it was a pontoon.
0: Yeah, they had two pontoon boats on the back.
1: I don't know. Something's happening somewhere. It's excitement in the city of Toledo.
2: Well, do you foresee a big change in the NBA this next season with all the things going on?
0: Don't know. No, and I don't watch the NBA until the playoffs. I just don't. I watch more hockey than anything.
1: I mean, the playoffs, they just ended like a week and a half, 2 weeks ago, and then they had the draft. Like a week later, they're having their draft. And hockey's the same way. They just finished the Stanley Cup two weeks ago, and they had the draft.
0: I tell you what's got to change, and that is The WNBA, the officiating has got to start calling these fouls.
1: They're the worst officials.
0: They are. I don't care. I don't care.
1: They're killing each other on the court.
0: They are just beating up Caitlin Clark, and I just can't believe they're beating up.
1: Everybody's beating up everybody.
0: And they're not calling it.
1: No.
0: And they're not calling it. And I'm like, what is going on? I mean, you could see in their technical fouls. I mean, some of these should be flagrant. I mean, a fist to the throat. I mean, a kick. It's just ridiculous. And you're talking about players that are why people are coming to see, and they're getting their butts beat on the court. Hockey is not as dangerous as that.
1: No, hockey, you got padding. These people run around in shorts and tank tops.
0: Yes, and they're getting their butts beat, and they're getting fouled, and it's just like they're not calling it. And I'm like, they talked about this all off season that they were going to get this straightened out for this season, and they haven't. And you've seen this these coaches, and it's across the board, as you said. It's several teams. All the coaches are saying the same thing. What's going on with this official? Why aren't they calling these fouls? And they're so obvious. They're just like, it didn't happen. What do you mean it didn't happen? We all saw it. We saw it with our own eyes.
1: Yeah, if somebody gets hip tossed to the floor, it's kind of obvious.
0: Yeah.
1: And then you call the foul on them. You give them a technical.
0: Yeah. it is ridiculous.
2: Would you say some of this is also happening in the NBA too? About bad quality.
0: The whole playoffs. I thought the officiating was great. Honestly, Now I can't say because I don't watch it regular season, but officiating during the playoffs, I thought was great officiating. I think as Rick just said, the women's more physical than the men are. I'm telling you, from what I'm seeing, with my eyes, my own eyeballs, that's what I'm seeing. So, but
1: it's just brutal physicality. It's and it's the officials' fault. They're letting it get out of hand.
0: But speaking about officiating and what's going on, going back to golf, I think that was the biggest, worst display of sportsmanship I've ever seen in my life, which has happened at U.S. Open. You know, I can understand people because media, and I hate to say it, but the movies like social movies like Happy Gilmore put this thing in these fans' heads that they can say stuff. When these players are playing, and a lot of it was in the Ryder Cup, and usually that's the only time you see it. What I just witnessed and saw firsthand, what they did to Wyndham Clark, and how they cheered for his bad shots. They were screaming before he was trying to putt, before he would hit. I understand if you have maybe a dislike for the player because he brought it on himself with trashing the locker room at Oakland Hills, but. There's no place for this in golf where you are. And Scotty Scheffler said the same thing. The arena has gotten out of hand. He says, he goes, I felt for him. I mean, it actually turned the tides. Everybody that was hoping Scotty could win to finish off his lifetime Grand Slam, whatever. Wyndham Clark, everybody started pulling. A lot of people started pulling for him, including me, because I'm like, well, this guy is putting up with playing one of the most difficult courses and situations, and he's now dealing with all these fans that are just booing him and yelling at him, heckling him, and stuff like that. I don't know. And some of the golf announcers says that New Jersey should not have any more golf played there at all because the fans are out of hand. But you got to start blaming these movies. I mean, Adam Sandler said, come on, I love Adam Sandler. I love the Happy Gilmore media because it's fun. It's made to be fun. But that doesn't mean that's how you say things, when someone's going to putt and stuff like that. And that's what's in these young kids' heads. And they want to hear their voice on TV when they see the replay. See, that was me that said smash potatoes. Or that's ridiculous. They need to start going up to these people. Because if you take a look at their ticket and what they wear, it says on there, you either abide by the rules of golf or you will be removed. And they need to remove these, that you're banned for life. You're not allowed to come to another event. And they just start getting rid of these fans because it's ridiculous. It's way out of hand. Way out of hand.
2: Well, do you think it's the media and the press that has kind of they're catering to these football-type fans?
0: I don't want to blame anybody. Like when it comes to like the media and stuff like that, I don't want to blame them. But I said the social media stuff and the movies that make it. look like you are, this is cool to be yelling at someone. It's not. The media, some media hype for the Ryder Cup when they're talking about, you know, bring out your fans. What they're talking about is rooting for somebody, not to scream and yell at somebody on the other team. They're family, you know. So every 2 years they have the Ryder Cup. You know, other than that, these guys are best friends and they travel together. And to sit there and treat Rory's wife like that by throwing a beer at her, I'm sorry. She's an American. She married an American girl. You're throwing a beer at a girl. There's no place for that. I'm sorry. It's ridiculous.
2: Well, the media, the press is trying to get more fans into into golf. And yet,
0: once again, that's why they had a curve what they did at Waste Management Hole 16. Yeah. They started saying, no more. Do you throw a beer can? You're out. You know, so. Yeah, you let it get out of hand. I agree with you, Dave. They let it get out of hand, but there's no place for it in golf. There's no place. Root for someone. Cheer for someone. But not. Don't. You don't have to sit there and, you know, and cheer for a bad shot or tell them to, you know, whiff it, you know, choke. Why don't you choke and blah, blah, blah. That's just ridiculous. And the players don't like it. I mean, I'm saying the players, like, you know, like Scotty Scheffler was trying to shut people up.
2: Zach Johnson, yeah.
0: He was trying to shut people up and saying, would you leave him alone and quit saying stuff on his stroke? And he was constantly saying stuff. Yeah, there's no place for it.
2: Can't wait.
0: All right, so I got that out of my system.
1: Don't go back. Tell us how you really feel.
2: You need to turn it back into a gentleman's game.
0: It is a gentleman's game. But you are allowed to cheer. And you are. Yeah. You know,
1: there's the difference between cheering and heckling.
0: If you go over to Europe with the Ryder Cup, you hear them applauding good shots no matter what team it is. Yes, but you hear them rooting for their team, but you do not hear them degrading the American players. But the Americans degrade the European players. And I'm sorry, there's no place for it in the sport, but there's definitely no. This is stroke play. And I'm sorry, this was directed at an individual and that technically hadn't done anything wrong. Yes, his thing with the trash in a locker, but that's not had nothing to do with this game.
1: There's nothing to do with the tournament that he's playing at.
0: Right.
1: That's. I mean, are they stockholders from Oakland?
0: They did arrest certain people, and especially that one young kid that would scream some stuff, profanities at him. You know, they got him out of there, but they need to find these people, big money. And parents need to be responsible for these kids because a lot of them are young teenagers and stuff, and they're out of hand. Like I said, they think if they can watch Happy Gilmore and see what they do in Happy Gilmore, that they can do it live and in presence. But
4: kids these days are just.
0: But a lot of people don't understand. It's not. It's like tennis. You don't do it in tennis.
1: Well, they are. They're starting to. It's getting.
0: Yeah, I know, but I mean, usually cheer for the one person, but you don't say negative things and cheer. You know, go against them and scream at them when the play's going on. It's quiet. You know, right. I'm just sorry.
1: Lack of respect for the game.
0: Yes. It's kids nowadays.
4: Yeah. It's kids nowadays. We had it rough in our day. Uphill from the snow both ways.
0: Yes, I did.
4: In the bare feet.
0: Well, I don't care because I used to sit and say the worst drive. I would take a thousand drives to Toledo to Columbus over Toledo to Cleveland. And people go, why? I said, because you're looking at the sun in the morning, and you're looking at the sun in the evening, and the sun's in your face the whole time, and you can't see, and nothing but a glare. I hate that drive.
1: Oh, it's brutal. I used to get it.
0: I mean,
1: I lived in Sylvania, and I worked downtown.
0: Yeah.
1: You know, driving at 7 o'clock in the morning. Right into the sunlight on 475.
0: Right, yeah. Going to Columbus, Dayton, or Cincinnati. I love that drive. The sun's on the side of you.
1: Yeah,
0: it doesn't bother you.
1: South, yeah, we're no fine. Problem. It's going.
2: I thought they solved that problem.
0: What's that?
2: I thought they solved that problem.
0: What's that?
2: Sunglasses.
0: The sunglasses don't work that well.
1: They only work to a certain point.
0: Yeah, I mean, even the visor.
1: Especially the early morning sun.
0: Yeah, because it's so low, the visor doesn't come, but it's glaring. And, yeah, I got sunglasses on, but it's still, you know.
1: I swear it's the worst patch on 475 between Corey and C-Core. just, I don't know why, for some reason that was like, or between Corey and like Central, that was just the worst patch of bright sunlight right in your eyes at whatever time in the morning. And it's just, you couldn't see the cars in front of you because it was just so bright no matter what you wore.
0: I mean, you're putting your hand out in front of you and you're getting the glare and you can't see, it's so bright you can't see the color of the light. So you're going up slow, you can't tell if it's green, yellow, or red. Especially those ones that are, they got that anti-glare, and it's worse because they're so faint you can't see it. Of course, it doesn't help getting older when your vision's not good.
1: Well, ever since I had my cataract surgery.
0: These seniors
1: surgery.
0: Nowadays.
4: Damn these old folks. Don't know how to drive.
0: Well, I'll tell you, you know, I could sit out there and give lessons all day long. Hitting the ball and walking, I can still do that all day long. Even it's exhausting, but I can do it all day long. Like I last week, you know, coaching and caddying up the hills and stuff like that. But I told Dottie, I said the worst part is sitting down, like in a golf cart, you know, which you don't have to when you're out there. But and standing kills me. Walking and moving, that doesn't bother me one bit. But standing, and so I'm standing behind my counter doing golf clubs for like about 3 hours. I feel like I was in a ring with Muhammad Ali. You know, my back's killing me, my neck's killing me, my shoulders are killing me, and it's like feet are killing me, and it's like, gosh. And then it makes it worse is that you know you're gotten old when you go to bed and you don't have anything hurting, and you wake up and you're going, ow, why does this hurt? Ow, why does this hurt? Why does this hurt?
1: I don't know. I've got every joint in my body popping now. It's driving me nuts. I'm like, everything. And I was like, my elbow, my wrist, my shoulder. Yeah. Like,
0: my partner, Rob, I feel so sorry. His ankle deterioration is so bad. I think it's just right ankle. I can't remember, right or left. Doesn't matter. But he's saying it's a pain's one thing, but he says you can hear it crunching and popping when he walks.
1: Yeah.
0: Because he needs to have surgery. And he says he's trying to get through the summer to play golf, finish out the league so he can have somebody. Like he says, he goes, the pain's one thing, but every time you walk, it snaps, crackles, and pops. He says it's loud too. And it's like grinding bone, you know. And it's like, oh God. Sorry about that, Rob.
1: I can tell when it's going to rain because my ankles will let me know. But
0: so it's not going to rain today?
1: No.
0: Okay.
1: We're good today.
0: Boy, I'm talking about everybody. Be careful this week coming up, especially hot. Monday, Tuesday, and Wednesday.
2: We're talking about
0: severe heat.
1: Yep.
0: Tropical.
1: Of course, it's going to be
0: tropical heat
1: because I got to set up for fireworks.
0: Tropical.
1: Was it 2 years ago we were setting up on the hottest day in history? We were setting up for fireworks.
0: So
1: it was like it's always.
0: So by 5 o'clock on Monday, it's going to feel like 101, and it is going to feel like 110 on Tuesday at 5 p.m. And Wednesday, it's going to feel like, again, 110 at 5.
1: We're having a heat wave.
2: City pools are going
0: to
2: be packed.
0: It's only going to go down to 106 at 5 p.m. on Thursday. So it's going to be a hot one.
1: It's going to be a hot one.
0: So be careful out there, my friends.
1: Stay hydrated. Drink lots and lots of fluids. Preferably non-alcoholic ones so you don't dehydrate.
0: Yeah, don't dehydrate is right. I mean, yesterday I took off and played with my friends up at Sandy Creek, but I had to go back to the shop and make clubs. But it was so gorgeous out there yesterday. It was just beautiful on the golf course. It felt muggy and stuff like that. But it was funny because I go back to the shop, make clubs, and decided to have a drink, and it was like one drink. I'm like going, wow, went like straight to the head. I went, holy cow, I should have probably drank a lot more water before I started having a drink.
1: Yeah, that was me Tuesday night. I was like,
0: we're down our final minute of a another...
1: Not even a minute. We got 20 seconds
0: And once again, sorry, folks, but we are taking the...
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11: I'm Nick DeLuca. Good Saturday morning. The NHL draft continuing today into rounds 2 through 7. 9 trades, top prospects off the board on day one. The Maple Leafs making the expected number one overall pick in Penn State's Gavin McKenna. 11 a.m. Eastern for rounds 2 through 7 on ESPN TV. Elsewhere in the NHL, the defending cup champions, Hurricanes, expected to be without leading goal scorer Seth Jarvis for the start of next season due to shoulder surgery. Will be out likely 4 to 6 months. Led the Canes with 32 goals in 71 games last season, second on the team in points per game average. NBA offseason underway. Some speculation about LeBron James's future in LA or elsewhere. ESPN Radio's David Dennis Jr. doesn't think a return to Cleveland makes any sense.
12: I don't know if LeBron James want to do his last year playing with James Harden.
13: No.
12: Like, is that something that you want to do? This man, and also, he's in L.A. His family's in L.A. Mm-hmm. His son plays for the Lakers. And you would go back to Cleveland to do what?
13: Yeah.
12: Get bounced in the second round? But if you're Cleveland, you're trying to win a championship. Do you want to be doing this during the pomp and circumstance of LeBron James' farewell tour?
11: Dennis Jr. on Freddie and Harry. Elsewhere, Isaiah Hartenstein intending to sign a new 3-year, $75 million deal. The return to the Thunder averaged 10 points and 10 rebounds in his first 2 years in OKC.
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0: Right.
1: Look, it's going to be hard to convince me and Emmett otherwise. 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
12: I'm Nick DeLuca, hitting the weekend on the golf course. Travelers Championship at TPC River Highlands. Scotty Scheffler with a two-shot lead to start Saturday after a 10-under 60 in round two. He tees off at 2 Eastern at 16-under for the tournament. Victor Hovland trailing at 14-under. He shot 9-under 61 yesterday. A couple of early risers on the scoreboard today. Keith Mitchell 2-under through 3 to get to 7-under. Chris Goddard 3-under through 5 to get to 7-under as well. Jackson Suber into the top 20. He is 3-under through 4. The Travelers continues on ESPN+. Day 2 of the NHL draft rolling on. 9 trades, top prospects off the board in a deep draft in round 1. The Maple Leafs making Gavin McKenna the expected top pick in the NHL draft out of Penn State, was the Big Ten freshman of the year. Rounds 2 through 7 on ESPN Plus as the picks keep flying off the board. Hurricanes are expected to be without leading goal scorer Seth Jarvis for the start of next season due to shoulder surgery, likely out 4 to 6 months. Led the Canes with 32 goals in 71 games last season, second on the team in points per game. World Cup, Cape Verde's dream run continues, becoming the smallest country by population to make the knockout stage of a men's World Cup after a goalless draw with Saudi Arabia in their group stage. stage finale in Houston.
13: Hey, it's Evan Cohen. 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
6: Back some more near the wall. 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And he made the catch! Swing and a ball, ripped to right. It is way back. It is gone. Swing. Yes, he struck him out. Back at the wall. We are tied and it's gone. Here's the throw to the...
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6: Back some more near the wall. Jumps. And he made the catch. Swing and a ball, ripped to right. Throw to the plate.

0: you know, element to his game. And it's a thing to watch when he's out there seeing the floor in a way that only he and a select few can. So Minnesota and Ant will benefit from that. But you raise a very valid point. Can they do it on a night-to-night basis?
1: And there's also the defensive side of things, too. You're the T-Wolves. You still need to solve the Thunder. You need to solve the Spurs. What do they've got?
0: Right.
1: They've got length, and now you lose Naz Reid, who would have helped you in that cause. So there is a give and take, but did they give up too much and lose too much despite adding some punch on offense? We've seen Giannis go to Miami. The T-Wolves and the Hornets swap some key players. Who's the next NBA team to make a splash? Next on Game Day.
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2: I'm Dave Maker, World Cup. England was scoreless since scoring four times against Croatia until the 62nd minute tonight in New Jersey. That's when Jude Bellingham scored off a corner kick. Then Harry Kane scored on a header about 5 minutes later. Mid-second half, England 2, Panama 0. In Philly, Croatia leading Ghana 1-0. Mid-second half, the goal there came in the 31st minute. Round of 32 Wednesday in Santa Clara. Team USA plays Bosnia. ESPN's Alejandro Moreno tells Game Night this is not the time for American fans to panic.
3: For all those people that are freaking out about the United States and their result against Turkey, I would say, calm down. Relax. Let me just tell you, the United States finished first in the group. They finished first in their group.
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0: much of these questions are really going to come down to what does LeBron want?
1: I think so. And I think another aspect of that question is, does LeBron even want to play next season? I don't think retirement is necessarily out of the question. Now, granted, I think the likelihood of that is minimal because, I don't know, I kind of see LeBron as the guy who would want that farewell tour that we just alluded to. But I do think as well, there could be a scenario where if it doesn't play out in his favor, where he stays with the Lakers, but it also doesn't work out in his best interest to return to the Cavs or even a team like the Warriors, who are still being bantered around as a team that may be pushing hard to get him. If they can't make it work, then you never know. Maybe retirement is indeed still a possibility for him. I think it may be also could be dictated by how that impacts where Bronny can or can't go.
0: Yeah, I mean, you know, on the retirement front, that man missed the first 20 games of last season with sciatica. That's like the oldest old man disease. So, you know, I mean, who's to say the retirement is out of the picture? But I am one that would be surprised if he walks away while still playing this good.
1: Yeah, well, the good thing for them is that it's a salvageable situation, but maybe not for another team. It's primetime on ESPN Radio and the ESPN app. Andre Snellings along with Tanitra Batiste.
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